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7: 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Gusto is an online payroll and benefits software built for small businesses. Moments ago, it appears as though Ghana snatched a winner deep into stoppage time against Panama with the tap-in from Caleb Yarinchi, getting the Black Stars off the mark with 3 points in Group L. England topped the group earlier today after pulling away from Croatia in Dallas with a 4-2 victory. Harry Kane's 2 goals tied him with Gary Lineker for the most by an English player at a World Cup with 10. Group K play kicked off with a surprise result in Houston today as DR Congo picked up a point against Portugal. 1-1 the final, the equalizer coming just before halftime from Yohan Wiesa. Congo with its first ever result and goal in a World Cup. Cristiano Ronaldo underperforming for 90 minutes. I'm Lucas Panzeca, Westwood One Sports.
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10: Of course, Portugal. And we'll get into a conversation about how Ronaldo fared after, I mean, just absolute incredible performances by Mbappe, then Haaland, and then, of course, the GOAT, La Vaca. You talk, or excuse me, La Cabra. Lionel Messi comes out with 3 goals and just leaves everyone in awe. Now, before we get into that, I talked about it a second ago, but I gotta just harp on it again. My bad. I feel like it was a bad beat. I did bet on the Panama Ghana draw, which ended up happening, and I was glad about that. But I went against myself, like most of us do when we're gambling. And I was supposed to give myself a timeout today. We've all been there. We're like, you know what? I need a beat. I'm on tilt. I should not place another wager right now because it's going to be emotionally driven. And what did I do? I made a bet anyway. It hit, thankfully. But the reason why was because of last night. You know, earlier in the week when I was doing this show with Brad, I told him, he's like, first thing I do is I check the box scores. And I said, no. What I do is I wake up, I grab my phone, and I sneakily look at my account and pray that it's more than it was before I went to sleep. And so last night when Austria was playing Jordan, I went to bed. I had to do another radio show this morning, right? So I have to be in bed. I'm thinking like for my own sanity. Austria's up 1-0. It's about to be halftime. I'm thinking to myself, I got Austria in under 3.5. I am coasting to this victory. And I put a lot of units on this game, on this match. And I'm thinking like, oh, 1-0, I made the right bet. I'm going to sleep. My 10-month-old daughter, as she does every morning at 5:15, is flopping around the bed, cooing and doing everything she wants to do. So naturally, I wake up after several smacks to the face and I go grab my phone. And I'm thinking, for sure, I won that bet. I wasn't even doubting it. I was more so opening my app to see how much money was actually in the account. And to my surprise, the only thing that was there was the same amount that I had before I went to sleep, because then I'm looking at the group text, because obviously I let all my boys know. I let you guys know last night what I thought the best bet for tonight was. So all my boys were tailing, and I just see the group chat go crazy, and I'm thinking it's because we won money. Then I go in there, and they're like, I can't believe what just happened. And so now I'm like, okay, now I have to go into the box scores and find out what happens. I just told you that I cashed out Panama versus Ghana in the 80th minute because I just wanted to take my winnings. Imagine what I would have looked like in the 98th minute, 8 minutes into extra time with the score 2-1, my cash out probably sitting at like 95%. You damn right I would have cashed out that bet and took my money and went to sleep comfortably like McScrooge on a pile of money. And instead, I was counting sheep instead. And I end up losing the bet. So after that, I was like, okay, I cannot lay money down on anything today. Like, just don't do it. And thank God I did it in the first match of the day. Now we get a chance to circle back to Portugal and what happened in their match. Now, obviously, an immense amount of pressure, right? When you're thinking about what Ronaldo has to do in order to match the greats that have perform before him. He had to watch damn near a week worth of soccer before he could play. And he's watching everybody go crazy. And in the third minute, for those of you that did watch it, in the third minute of the match, Ronaldo has this breakaway and he gets to the left corner of the box and he starts, you know, doing all this N1 mixtape stuff, but he couldn't finish. Right. And he had a level of frustration, and the guy we passed it to ended up pushing it back out, right? Kind of quelling what was, you know, an intense moment. And then there was no intensity there. And it felt like Ronaldo in that moment kind of had an idea like, oh, damn, this isn't going to go the way I want it to, right? For France, Mbappe, although he's playing with other guys that are incredible, he is the star. And those stars understand that he is the man. Haaland for Norway, understand that. Messi and Argentina, they have killers on the team, but they know Messi's the man. Portugal, remember, this is a guy that didn't make his last team. I wonder if there's like Ronaldo fatigue, where they don't necessarily view him as the end-all be-all and the pathway to victories. And it was unfortunate to see. But the fact that it ended up 1-1, right, with Congo, it's like, thank God I didn't bet any money on that one. And sometimes you do got to take a break, a mental one, right? Even though our video producer, Monty, was just saying, hey, man, got to look forward in the fact that the count fluffed up a little bit. But you can't help in situations to be happy when you don't lose that money also, right? Like, I would have bet Portugal to win. I would have bet Ronaldo to score a goal. And neither one of those would have hit, and I would have just been crying as a result of that. Second game of the day, second match of the day was one where it did kind of play out the way that majority of people thought. England versus Croatia. England as a team, if you're looking for, you know, some futures bets on what countries could potentially end up winning the whole thing, you know, you got squads like, of course, Brazil. That's maybe not has the best odds that you would take. But, you know, you're looking at countries, of course, like Germany, Spain. Those are the ones that are your, you know, clear-cut favorites. England is kind of like, I love giving examples here. England is kind of like Duke. You know they're going to win some games in the tournament, but at some point they're going to be Duke and just lose. That's England in a nutshell. People are waiting for that Emeka Okafor year, or no, not Emeka Okafor, Jahlil Okafor year, excuse me. They're waiting for that Jahlil Okafor year where you actually end up winning the championship, but it's few and far between. But this team is a little different. And I'll tell you the reason why. Okay. First of all, you got Harry Kane with two goals. This is a guy who at one point was playing at Tottenham in the Premier League. Now goes over to the juggernaut in the Bundesliga. That's the German league. And he's playing for Bayern Munich. And he's there. He's their number nine. The number nine means the guy that scores all the goals or that is responsible for scoring all the goals, right? He's their number nine. But he's not playing in England anymore. That's the takeaway, right? From England and why things might be a bit different. Their best player doesn't even play in England in the Premier League, right? It's England's league and what some consider to be the best league in the world. So he doesn't play there. So the pressures aren't necessarily there because you're not playing domestically, right? You get to play in Germany and then come represent for your country and everybody's behind you in that different way. It's kind of like when they say you kind of got to leave the hood in order to get put on. Sometimes it'd be like that. And Harry Kane is certainly that guy. Then Jude Bellingham, another guy who, you know, had to leave the Premier Leagues in order to do a Marcus Rashford. You know, obviously you're talking about guys that are playing on some of the top tiers, top teams in the Premier League. And then when it all comes together, you find yourself where the offense is clicking. You're holding the back line to as best as you can. Didn't allow a goal to Croatia in the second half. England wins 4-2 and convincingly, right? I mean, to think Harry Kane, Jude Bellingham, and Marcus Rashford are all on the same team. And this is a, remember, this was a young team that faltered last World Cup, missed out on some penalty kick opportunities. Both Rashford and Bellingham just getting tons of hate across the globe, really, when it came to, you know, the outcome and the output of England. But again, a sneaky good team that could, after a victory like this, this is a convincing victory. Croatia is not, you know, not to say it like that, but they're not in the bottom half. I'll put it gently. They're not in the bottom half of teams in the World Cup. This is a squad that, you know, has some legends on it. And the assumption is that they'll be the team that passes through to the knockout stages. But England is certainly a convincing win in this one. Oh my goodness. And just to prove, Monty, did you see what just happened? This Ghana scored in the 95th minute. The 95th minute, cash out on deck. Let's go. See, you got to trust your gut. That's what Brad Evans told me. I'm learning. In the 95th minute, literally exactly what happened to Austria yesterday. In the 95th minute, right before they're about to blow the whistle, Ghana ends up scoring a goal, taking the game, and your boy ends up on top. Oh, I can't wait to tell Brad tomorrow that that's what ended up happening in this one. But man, I try to tell you guys, and the only reason, listen, so in soccer, for those of you that don't bet soccer and that want to, after the 80th minute, things go haywire, right? Like, think about it. It's the last 10 minutes of the game. Think about like a boxing match. I love that there's these analogies for soccer and I can just pivot to other sports. In a boxing match, if you get to the ninth round, or let's say if it's 12 round fight, championship fight, after the 10th round, rounds 11 and 12, if you're losing, you're only throwing haymakers. You're trying your best to win the fight. You gotta knock them out to win. And in doing so, you might get caught with a right hook by the superior boxer. And that is exactly what happens in the last 10 minutes plus extra time of a given match, is that teams become desperate. And like I mentioned before, legs do get tired, but you take more chances in those 10 minutes because you're not as fearful of the repercussions, right? Whether it is moving your line a little bit more towards the goal so that you don't have as many defenders in the event of a fast break the other way. You don't do that necessarily in minute 30 in the first half, but you might do it in minute 90 because you're trying to think about when in hockey. Oh my God, I am on fire right now. Think about in hockey when they pull the goalie, right, to give themselves a better opportunity. They're desperate in those last minutes and they're willing to give up an empty net goal in order for an opportunity to tie up the game. And I think in this one, knotted up at 0-0, Ghana felt like they needed to win this one. And if you were watching the game, you know, when you're looking at the stats, I mean, Panama had possession 63% of the time. Think about those statistics. When you're live betting soccer, those are things you look at. But like Brad said, loved it. You got to be watching the match. Because despite the possession advantage to Panama, Ghana certainly could have had better opportunities. Now, they didn't have a shot on goal in the first half. But second half, 8 shots, 3 on target. Think about that. 8 shots, 3 on target. Obviously, they were a bit more physical, allowing to pull up the victory. But wow, that's why the World Cup is awesome. Imagine for a second, everyone, what Ghana is like right now. You just scored a last-second goal in your first match of the World Cup. It's Wednesday. Like, Ghana is going up right now. Like, the bars, the town, neighborhood, watering holes. Like, everybody is going crazy. And in Panama, quite the opposite. Quite the opposite. My wife is sad. She lived in Panama for like a year and a half. She was cheering for them. But Ghana on the other side, them boys. Now, you still have an opportunity to lay some bets down. Fortunately, there's another game that's happening tonight. Of course, I'm talking about Colombia and Uzbekistan. Colombia minus 270 in this one. Now, just like any other sport, right? If you're watching baseball and you're betting on the Yankees and Aaron Judge to hit a homer, it's juiced because so many people are on top of it. So the lines have to adjust accordingly. If you're talking about Steph Curry and the Warriors, things get juiced. Well, Colombia is no different. Like, they are the darlings of the tournament. They have a guy named James, who was an absolute stud the last World Cup. I'm talking about, like, absolute stud. Actually, 2 World Cups ago. And now, you know, this is an opportunity where the Colombia team is, you know, changed the narrative on their squad. They have a lot of forwards that, you know, Luis Diaz that's joining James. But, I mean, this is a game where if you do think, again, if you like your team, where 270 is not enough value for you, but maybe you say, man, they're going to win by 2 goals, right? And when you're putting that -1.5, just like a run line in baseball, you're going to get significantly better odds. But what I would encourage you to do is, if you are going to take that bet, wait till the game starts.

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1: We are back, and it is Gabe Ramirez hanging out with you right here on BetMGM Tonight. All the way till 10 o'clock, trying to win you some money before you go to sleep. I know how it could be. You lose some throughout the day, betting on Ronaldo. Now you're trying to win it all back. Well, we have some opportunities to do just that. I've been really doing a deep dive on Colombia, Uzbekistan, right here in this final match of the day in the World Cup. And I'm trying to, you know, the juice is there for Colombia, but I'm like, do I get a -1.5 that's paying even money right now on BetMGM? And I'm like, do I want to be in a situation where I'm watching this match, it's 1-0, and I'm waiting for the second goal, and then Uzbekistan ties it up, and now Colombia just needs to score one? It's just, it's a dirty place to be. And this is why I said I shouldn't have gambled today after my heartbreaking loss last night. But got about 13 minutes left before I go ahead and contemplate on that one. But before we get to that and before I actually lay the money down, let's take a look at the Major League Baseball scoreboard, everything that's going on there. Right now, of course, the Blue Jays and the Red Sox. This one in the bottom of the ninth, Red Sox getting their final opportunity. The Blue Jays just put Max Scherzer on the IL. And obviously, you know, we were talking about them yesterday as a team that could make the playoffs. They're still plus money. The hope is that they still can and they have the talent to get there. But, you know, Max Scherzer, I'm sure, puts a dark cloud over that for sure. White Sox and Yankees. Again, White Sox giving up double-digit runs to the Yanks out in the Bronx. Top of the eighth in that one. But again, it's in order for the White Sox to, and this is a knock on them in the present, they got to win on the road, something that they've struggled to do. We know how effective they can be at home, but you got to win on the road and against good teams. I mean, listen, that's if you want to be viewed as a formidable opponent in the playoffs. If you just want to have a feel-good season, then sure, win some at home, go 500 on the road, lose to the best teams in the league, and then, you know, psychologically set yourself up for the following season in the hopes that you know, obviously bolster the rotation. But in the present, sometimes you get reminded, you know, where your team is at and where it lacks in talent. The Giants up on the Braves 7-2. That one's about to be called final shortly. The Brewers up 3 runs on the Guardians. That one in the bottom of the eighth. Cubs still up on the Rockies 8-2. Again, we talked about the offensive explosion. Cubs still sitting 2 games above 500 in this one. But, you know, the pitching performance is what people are going to be talking about most. Javier Assad, we talked about the arms of the Cubs and their farm system and the ability to bring up other guys that have major league experience. And a guy like Javier Assad, whether it was pitching on Team Mexico or for Team Mexico, excuse me, or the quality innings that he's pitched for the Chicago Cubs, he's someone that is capable. Now, the strikeouts are the issue, right? He pitched 5 2/3, didn't walk anybody, ding, ding, ding, right? And he actually only struck out 1.
2: 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Any publication, reproduction, retransmission, or other use of the descriptions or other accounts of this game without the express written consent of the Las Vegas Aviators is prohibited.
3: Las Vegas Aviators Baseball is on the air. Target is locked.
4: 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And now, let's go out to the ballpark. Here's 12-time Nevada Sportscaster of the Year, Russ Langer.
5: A very hearty good evening to you from Las Vegas Ballpark in downtown Summerlin. I am Russ Langer. Along with Matt Nevard, we'll be describing the action on radio and TV on these airwaves and the Silver State Sports and Entertainment Network, Game 2 of a 6-game series. The Aviators are playing host to the Texas Rangers AAA team tonight, the Round Rock Express, and they had a track meet last night. Round Rock blew open a 9-0 lead in the fourth inning, and then the Aviators started chipping away. Next thing you knew, it was 11-9 Round Rock, but Round Rock got it done late and then pulled away to win 14-11. The Aviators had the tying run at the plate a couple of times late in the game and couldn't quite get the clutch hits later on, despite getting a lot of clutch hits to make the game even close. Now, the Aviators are half a game out of first place now because Sacramento beat Oklahoma City last night to go ahead of the Aviators by half a game with only five to play in the first half. Sacramento, as we speak, is winning their game big in Oklahoma City again. So that puts extra pressure on the Aviators to win tonight, because if Sacramento hangs on to any part of what is a pretty big lead right now, the Aviators would have to beat Round Rock tonight to stay half a game back, with then four games to play starting tomorrow. The pitching matchup tonight, the Aviators will go with former San Diego Padre farmhand Braden Nett. Braden Nett will be capped at 45 pitches after pitching a pretty good inning in Omaha in his most recent outing. And former Aviator Trey Schopek will get the start for the Round Rock Express tonight. And Matt, the Aviators are keenly aware of what's going on in Oklahoma City right now. They know they've got to play a cleaner ball game and get out on top and stay out on top. And you have to wonder, yes, the Aviators have an explosive offense, but man, it has been so taxing on the bullpen. The pitching has just been very, very tough for them of late, as the bullpen's getting enormous numbers of innings.
6: And Oklahoma City's actually come back to make it a pretty tight one. It's now 9-6 in the top half of the eighth inning, so Oklahoma City with two chances left. And for the Aviators against their former teammate Trey Schupak tonight, they're going to try to get after it early and try to avoid the big inning. It's now been three of the last four home games for the Aviators where they've given up five or more runs in the top of the first inning alone. So if they get off to a slow start against him, that's going to be a win in and of itself. Well, the bullpen maybe could take over in the late innings with Nett capped at around 45 pitches in a start.
5: That's right. Now, so the Aviators, this is game two. It's Bark on the Berm night. And tomorrow, $2 beers, also a 7:05 start. And that'll be Cade Morris against Jose Corniel. And that'll also be televised tomorrow. Friday, 7:05, Joey Estes and David Davalio. Saturday, 7:05, Junior Tor and Joseph Stephen. And then the Sunday matinee, Jacob Lopez and Nolan Kingham. They were the principals of last night's game. So the Aviators continue to watch the scoreboard. 9-6 Sacramento in the eighth inning in Oklahoma City right now. Our pregame guest, one of the newer members of the Aviators, is a left-handed reliever from the South originally. His name is C.D. Pelham. Pelham has done very well since coming over here. He's a big guy at 6'6", 238, 31 years old. He was a Double-A Midland earlier this year, even at 30 years old, pitching at Double-A. And we'll talk to him about, you know, do you get discouraged in your 30s pitching at Double-A? And how does that parlay into making yourself to the point where you can channel your energies and then work effectively, as he has done since he's become an Aviator, originally from Lancaster, South Carolina? C.D. Pelham is our pregame guest, and that conversation will be next right after this.
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12: Visiting with Aviator reliever C.D. Pelham on this edition of the pregame show. Aviators playing game two here at Las Vegas Ballpark against Round Rock. C.D., what does C.D. stand for?
13: Christian Devontae Pelham.
12: All right. Now, you came from the South originally. Were you a Braves fan growing up or some other team?
13: I actually was a big Braves fan growing up. Old Turner Field, I remember. Stepdad and parents used to take me to see them all the time. And say favorite player growing up was probably Andrew Jones and Chipper Jones, so it was fun to watch those guys growing up.
12: You remember your first time there, first big league game watching?
13: I do. I was actually, I want to say fourth grade. My stepdad actually took me and my closest friend at the time to, I think they actually played the Brewers. I don't really remember, you know, who was on that team, but after the game, I remember being able to run the bases that Sunday and everything, so it was a pretty cool experience.
12: Now, during the course of your career, you've done a pretty good job of staying healthy, and you've been with several organizations. For you, what's the key to staying in shape?
13: My thing is just killing it during the off season, just preparing myself for the season. I have dealt with a few injuries, you know, in season, but, you know, it's always a process just getting through them, and, you know, I'm just blessed enough to be here, you know, right now and still able to keep it going, and that's the biggest thing, just trying to stay on top of it and healthy, and that's the name of the game.
12: Earlier this year, CD, was it discouraging in any way to be in Double A at 30 years old, or is it something within you that just said, look, I'm here, I still got a uniform on, I'm determined to move up?
13: Yeah, no, for sure. I was always told, be where your feet are. So, you know, I know if I handle business there, you know, that I would work my way up, and that was the biggest thing, just being where I was, focusing on that and the task at the time, and knowing if I took care of business, then, you know, I'd somewhat be rewarded for it. So now we're here.
12: C.D. Pelham is joining us in the pregame show. C.D., when you come to a new organization, you have to learn the catchers, and the catchers have to learn you. Since you've been with the A's, what's that process been like for you?
13: It hasn't been too bad. You know, catchers, you know, do a good job of, remember when as soon as I got here, you know, they came up to me asking what pitches worked best for me and whatnot. But really just getting to know these guys, and obviously, too, just before games and practice, you know, throwing a little bit off the mound and allowing the catchers to see, you know, what plays or how these pitches play or whatnot. So, but no, the catchers here have done a really good job of trying to get to know, you know me and what works.
12: You've been a lot of places, but this is the first time you've had a chance really to pitch in this ballpark, and I'm sure you've heard all the horror stories. How do you go out as a professional and try to put all that aside and just focus at the task at hand?
13: Oh, no. I mean, I hear all the stories about it, you know, being here in Vegas, but, you know, with me, I believe, you know, if I make the right pitches, right location and whatnot, you know, I'll get my out. So I try not to focus on that and really just play the game and stick to my strengths.
12: I appreciate the time, C.D. Thanks a whole bunch.
13: Yes, sir, of course.
12: C.D. Pelham joining us on the pregame show. Matt Nevert's back next with the starting lineups coming up right after this.
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2: Aviators take the field defensively as we get you set for first pitch. It's the Aviators against the Express. Las Vegas needs a win to keep pace with first place Sacramento. And they'll turn the ball over to Cade Morris here on a Bark in the Berm night presented by Raisin Cane's at Las Vegas Ballpark. For the Express in the top of the first inning, it'll be the left-hand batting center fielder Jared Kelnick to lead things off, with Cam Cauley, the shortstop, batting second. Diego Castillo, the designated hitter tonight, batting third, with Blaine Crim cleaning up out of the four-hole and playing at first base. 3-for-5 with a homer and 3 batted in yesterday was Crim. Aaron Zavala in left field hitting fifth, with Trevor Hover in the sixth spot playing in right. Former Aviator Jonah Bride, who's at third base hitting third yesterday, back at third base today, but bumped out of the seven hole, with the second baseman John Taylor hitting eighth, and Cooper Johnson rounding out the starting nine and catching, all in support of Trey Schupak, as Braden Nett makes the start. Nett 1-0 with a 5-4 ERA in his time with the Aviators. The hard-throwing righty out of Tennessee is out there in the all-white uniforms, white tops, white bottoms, road gray on gray uniform for the Express. It's Nett versus Schupak, our starting pitching matchup. And here we go, ready to get us started on the play-by-play. Here's Russ Langer.
3: All right, here we go indeed. The Aviators watching the scoreboard in Oklahoma City. Again, to repeat, with 5 games to go, counting tonight, the Aviators are half a game behind first place Sacramento. And the first half will end at the end of this week, Sunday. So here we go. Braden Nett, 6'3", 185 pounds. Tomorrow is his 24th birthday. He's from Troy, Missouri. The Padres grabbed him as a non-drafted free agent 4 years ago. He was at AA Midland for part of last year after the trade from the Padres to the A's. And we'll see about Nett. Fastball up and away, ball one at 95 miles an hour. 1 ball and no strikes to Jared Kelnick, the former Tacoma Rainier, who has roots in the Mets organization. He's at 262 with 9 home runs and 27 batted in. He takes a fastball high at 96, 2-0. Nett, very good arm. The question is, can he command his pitches? 2-0 on Jared Kelnick. The pitch is down low, and it's quickly 3-0 on Kelnick. Jared Kelnick, at one time one of the prime prospects in the Seattle organization. He looked pretty prime last night with a triple and a home run to help Round Rock win. The pitch is ball 4. So there you go. 4 pitches and a very quick walk. And the batter now is going to be the right-handed hitting Round Rock shortstop, Cam Cauley. Cam Cauley, C-A-U-L-E-Y, is only 5'9", 170, 23 years old from Houston, but he is a fellow to keep your eye on. He's at 260, 5 homers, 25 batted in, and 23 steals without being caught. Here's the stretch and the pitch. He's taking and it's high, and he's missed with his first 5 pitches now. 1 ball to no strikes. Braden Nett, part of that trade between San Diego and the A's, involving Mason Miller and J.P. Sears moving over to the Padres. The centerpiece of that trade is at Double A right now, Midland. That's Leo DeVries, but they expect big things from Braden Nett, too. But he missed again, this time with a breaking ball, and it's now 2-0, and he's missed with his first 6 pitches. Nett went to St. Charles Community College, and he was working a shift at Home Depot when the Padres called with an undrafted free agent offer 4 years ago. Great story. The pitch is a strike, and it's 2-1 at 93 miles an hour. They were intrigued because he pitched in the MLB Draft League that summer, pitched a little under 17 innings, and they liked what they saw. And they signed him to a minor league deal for $10,000. That's just, when you think about what some of the money that players get for signing, It's really incredible. Breaking ball, swing and a miss, 2-2. A lot of these organizations, more money than that falls out of their pants at night when they get ready to go to sleep. But in that, here he is at AAA, and a big part of that major deal involving Mason Miller. Two balls and two strikes on Cauley.
4: Well, you hear about the veteran minimum for salary. That's the minimum amount that a team can give out for a bonus to an American-born player. So I'm sure if they paid him less, they could. Or if they could have, they would have. But I remember a good line on that from a couple of old-timers.
3: The 2-2. Swing and a miss. Chased an outside slider. So, net. Like, this is net. This is him. Six straight balls, three straight strikes. A walk and a strikeout. One out. Valley Health System has the Las Vegas defensive setup. Brett Harris at first. Joshua Kuroda-Grauer at second. Drew Swift is short. Daryl Hernandez at third. Michael Stefanik in left. Cade Marlowe in center. Over and right, Jared Dickey. Brian Servin catching for Braden Nett as the right-hitting DH Diego Castillo settles in and looks at ball one. Over the plate, but maybe low.
4: It was Bob Uecker when he got signed by the Cardinals where they said it's going to be $2,000, and he said, my dad couldn't afford that.
3: Close.
4: Almost.
3: You're close. I don't mean to nitpick.
4: No, please.
3: I don't mean to be a lint picker there.
4: You would know better than I would, though, on that reference.
3: Well, yeah, because the similar thing happened to me, only it was a lot less money. Pitches a strike, 1-1. Tongue-in-cheek there, folks. What he actually said was, I signed with Milwaukee for a $2,000 bonus. My dad couldn't afford any more than that.
4: There we go.
3: Yeah, but you're on the right track. Now, you know what this means. You're going to get the trivia right tonight. You have to. Pressure's on.
4: I'm ready.
3: 1-1 stretch. And Castillo takes a breaking ball for a strike. 1-2. Good pitch. Castillo's at 322. With a home run, he's knocked in 26 runs. And he was a busy guy last night, like a lot of his teammates. 3-for-5, two singles and a double. Two RBIs, two runs scored. Kelnick off first. Nett gets set. And the 1-2 on the way. And that one is a little low with a breaking ball. Slider. Two balls and two strikes to count. One on, one out. Again, Nett, according to Fran Reardon, will be capped at 45 pitches on this night as they try to stretch him out a little more. He's made four appearances, two starts, and two relief appearances prior to tonight. The pitch is down low, 3-2.
4: And by the way, Sacramento and OKC going to the ninth. Rivercats on top in that game, coming up to bat, leading 9-6.
3: Plate umpire tonight here, Steven Rios Jr., Robert Ginther III, the first base umpire. At third base, Tom Fornarola. Now, it's a 3-2 count. Kelnick about three steps off the bag at first, held on by Brett Harris. The pitch is a high foul off to the right of the plate. Went back to the fastball at 96, and that one will sail well back out of here. 3-2 to count on Diego Castillo. Castillo from Barquisimeto in Venezuela, 28 years old. DHing in this one. Last night he played second base. All right, Kelnick off first again. Here's another 3-2 to Diego Castillo. Infield a double play depth. The runner goes. The pitch is ball four. So, again, Nett trying to find his rhythm. A walk, a strikeout, and a walk. And the batter is Blaine Crim.
4: Outside of the outing last time out here at home against Reno on the 5th, where he walked four, the walk has really not been a major issue for him. He hasn't walked more than two in any of his four appearances outside of that one.
3: Okay, here's Crim. A lot of power. He's with Albuquerque earlier this year, if his name rings a bell. And he nearly hit for the cycle last night, a single, double, and a home run in five at-bats. Hitting 261, 10 homers, 48 driven in, and he drives one in the air to center, but that's where Marlowe hangs out, and he makes the catch. Kelnick tags, he's heading to third, the throw goes to second, Kelnick slides in safely, Crim first ball swinging, drives one to center for out number two, Kelnick tags and takes third, and with two outs, runners are at the corners, and the batter's a left-handed hitting left fielder Aaron Zavala.
4: So right now, Braden Nett one pitch away from getting out of a jam. Not that dissimilar from his last time out last Friday in Omaha. He had bases loaded, no outs, then retired the next three batters in a row, so this is nothing for him.
3: Third time he's pitched here. First time he pitched here was a great outing. Before he got hurt, he had an injured finger, which kept him on the shelf for a month. But April 25th here, 3 2/3 shutout innings against Salt Lake, giving up one hit, striking out five. Pitch, fastball, outside, ball one, 1-0. Then he was done until the end of May. Pitched three beautiful innings in Tacoma, May 30th, and a spot start, shutout innings. Then pitched here against Reno, where he got roughed up, giving up five runs in 2/3 of an inning. Swing and a miss. Ball rolls a little bit behind Servin, but the runners hold. One ball and one strike on Zavala. And as Matt mentioned, last time out, which was 5 days ago, he had the shutout inning in Tacoma where he had allowed a hit, walked two to load the bases and got out of it with a couple of strikeouts to help him. So Kelnick is at third. Castillo's at first, two outs. In the first inning, Zavala standing in, 261, four homers. He's knocked in 20. Left-handed batter, the pitch. Breaking ball, roll foul to the first base on deck circle. 1-2 is the count. Early on here in the first 20 pitches, Ned appears to have a little better command of the breaking stuff than the fastball, but we'll see. Kalnick's at third. Castillo, the runner at first, three steals for him. Zavala settling back in. One ball and two strikes the count. Ned has the sign. Tall righty settles himself now. And the pitch to Aaron Zavala is on the way. Fastball rides high at 95 at the letters. Ball two. 2-2. Trevor Hauber is the on-deck hitter. Nett was limited by injuries first two full seasons, but he got to Double-A San Antonio, the Padres' entry in the Texas League before the trade that sent him to the A's and to Double-A Midland. The pitch, he tried to hold up on a low pitch. The runner goes from first and dives into second. The question is, did he swing? And they appeal no swing, says Tom Fornarola. And that was close. It's a 3-2 count on Zavala. Castillo takes second on what might be a wild pitch. We'll have to wait for the decision on that. Wild pitch indeed. So Castillo at second. Kelnick at third, two down. 3-2 on Aaron Zavala. And Nett, a chest-high set. He's ready. And the pitch. Fastball swung on and missed strike three. That's the best fastball he threw in the first inning. It came in on his hands and tied him up. So Nett strikes out two and walks two and gets out of the inning. No runs, hits, or errors, two left. And at the end of half an inning, Round Rock nothing, Las Vegas against Trey Shopik coming up.

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0: for Las Vegas. And Šopek's first pitch is high ball one. Fastball at 90, 1-0. How big is Šopek? Okay. Well, he is 6'5", 268. 30 years old from Bryan, Texas, the pitch. And Coro de Grau takes ball two. 2-0. Coro de Grau, 352. A home run, 19 driven in. He has an 11-game hitting streak coming in. And last night he had a single in four bats, also walked and was hit by a pitch. Pitch is a strike. It's now 2-1. Šopek spells it S-U-P-A-K. Looks like Supak, but it's Šopek. His 15th outing for Round Rock, his 14th start. Three wins, three defeats, a 5.21 ERA. The pitch. Line drive on one hop, snared by Cauley, who drops it on the grass. And safe at first is Coro de Grauer. That's a base hit. So Coro de Grauer lifts his hitting streak to 12 games. Good effort by Cauley just to get to that one hopper in the hole.
1: Coro de Grauer now with a 12-game hitting streak, one that he extended last night. And he's been outstanding in his last 12 games. He's hitting over 370 over this 12-game hitting streak.
0: Now, Darryl Hernández stands in, hitting 286 in half a dozen games since he was sent here by Diaz. Started off in Omaha. The pitch, breaking ball, bends in there for a strike, 0-1. 21 at bats for Darryl. No homers, four RBIs. He's hit safely in four of the five games he's played in since being sent here. Bottom of the first, no score. Out of a stretch is Šopek. And the righty on righty, here's the pitch. A high foul back in the plate, a slider. 0-2 to count. Šopek committed to the University of Houston back in 2014, his senior year at LaGrange High School in Texas. He graduated from the same high school that produced Homer Bailey for the Reds. Bailey was briefly with the Aviators a few years ago. And Houston is where Shopik's uncle, Jody Šopek, was an All-American back in the 1980s. There's a line drive in the center. Here comes Kelnick, and he can't get there. Ball plops in front of him for a base hit. Coro de Grauer stops at second, and the Aviators are stirring the pot in the first with back-to-back singles by Coro de Grauer and Hernández. That brings up Cade Marlowe now. Šopek coming in, 66 innings, 72 hits. He's allowed eight home runs. Walking 26, striking out 47. Collectively, the league hitting 281 against him. Bottom of the first, no score. Marlowe starts off at 320. Six homers, 39 batted in. He had a base hit and four bats last night with two walks. Scored twice. He fouls a pitch away, strike one. Anyway, Šopek was with the Pirates, and they got him from the Brewers. The Pirates got Jason Rogers from the Brewers for Šopek and outfielder Keon Broxton. That was way back in 2015. The pitch is a high foul off to the left out of play. 0-2. He's bounced around a little bit since then, and he was with the A's organization for 2021. And 2022, he got to Vegas in 2023, so he wore the Aviator uniform 3 years ago. He was 2-2 with a 6.33 ERA for Las Vegas. There's a bounding ball foul to the right of home plate, and it's 0-2, breaking ball. Made a dozen appearances, half of them starts for the Aviators in 2023. Then he went to the Cubs organization. He was at AAA Iowa for most of 2024, splitting time between the rotation and the bullpen. And then the Rangers picked him up to Round Rock for a good chunk of last year and this year. Pitch outside, off-speed pitch at 77, 1-2.
1: And Šopek is one of those guys where you can't teach the size. It's 6'5", 270. He'll likely be able to throw until that arm can't take him anywhere else because, again, you just cannot teach size like that.
0: Now Šopek's 1-2 pitch to Cade Marlowe on the way. Way up and in. He almost leaned into that one at 92 miles an hour. Ball two. 2-2 is the count. Šopek, by his own admission, a few years back had let his physical conditioning slip. He was listed at 240 pounds, but he admitted to being closer to 270 at the end of the 2019 season. Pickoff throw to second is off the glove of Cauley, and back to second is Coro de Grauer. No score, bottom of the first inning. Las Vegas and the Round Rock Express. If you're watching on TV, you can see right there that Cauley saved that ball from going into center field. The pitch. He reaches out on another off-speed pitch and fouls it back. 2-2. Šopek has a sinker in the low to mid-90s. Slider, curveball, changeup.

0: So off second base, Carota Grauer. Hernandez at first, a 2-2 pitch on the way. Marlow tried to check his swing. Did he check? He did. The fastball was inside at 93, and he held up. So it's a 3-2 count now on Cade Marlow. Coaching at third, Eric Martins. Down at first, Kevin Kuzmanoff. Joey Meneses looms on deck, the league's RBI leader. 3-2. Marlow waits. The stretch. Šupak ready to go. Here he comes. Breaking ball. Pop fly shallow left center. Zavala coming in. And the center fielder, Kelnick, makes the call and makes the catch in shallow left center field. That was a breaking ball. And it might have tricked Marlow a little bit on a 3-2 count. One out. And a batter is Joey Meneses. Joey, last night, had two singles and a triple in five at-bats after going 9 for 27 with six RBIs in the Omaha series. What a year he's having. 337, nine homers, and the league leader with 67 RBIs, and the league leader in base hits with 90. Pitch is ball one. Joshua Carota Grauer steps off second. Hernandez off first. The outfield very deep. The pitch. Fouled off to the right out of play. Fastball. One ball and one strike is the count now on Joey Meneses. They're in the bottom of the ninth inning in Oklahoma City on the Coast to Coast Fitness School Board. Sacramento leading Okie City 9-6. Oklahoma City has a runner at first with nobody out. The pitch is a swing and a miss, and it's now 1-2 on Joey Meneses. Brent Harris waits his turn on deck. Bottom of the first inning. Again, the first half ends the end of the series. Sunday's matinee. Here's the 1-2 on the way. Meneses hits a line drive to short. That's caught by Cauley, who tries to throw to Taylor to get the double play and throws it away, but it's backed up by Blaine Krim.
1: And Šupak got away with a middle-middle fastball right there. Meneses absolutely crushed that thing. Only issue was that it was right to the chest of Cauley. Exit velocity of 108.6 miles an hour right at the chest of the shortstop.
0: All right, two outs. Here is Brent Harris, who hit the ball several times last night hard. He was 3 for 5, two singles and a double. He hit everything right on the nose, going 3 for 5. Here's the pitch to Brent hitting 330, and the pitch is high ball one. One ball and no strikes the count. Brett has, since he came off the injured list, 9 for 19 with 4 RBIs. Breaking ball a little low. The count, 2 balls and no strikes on Brett. Carota Grauer at second. Hernandez at first. 2 outs in the bottom of the first. Trey Šupak looking in. Cooper Johnson sets up the target. And here's the pitch. Swing and a miss at a breaking ball. 2 and 1 now. Michael Stefanik would be next. Singles by Carota Grauer and Hernandez to begin. And Marlow on the 3-2. That little flare for an out. And Meneses lining out hard. Here's the 2-1 to Brett Harris. Fastball crowds him inside at 91. Ball three. 3-1 to count. Now the look. The 3-1. Line drive down the left field line, hooking. That is a fair ball in the corner. Zavala chasing it, racing for third is Hernandez. Carota Grauer scores. Here comes Hernandez. The throw, he slides, he's in there. It's a two-run double by a red-hot Brett Harris, and the Aviators lead 2-0 in the bottom of the first inning.
1: Since returning from his injury, Brett Harris now has 10 hits in 20 at-bats. That's his second base hit over that stretch, and he gets the Aviators off on a hot start. Those two runners stranded on base by Round Rock in the top of the first are looming large. Brett Harris comes up clutch with two outs in the bottom of the first.
0: And in the five games he's been in since being activated, that's six RBIs for him now. Here's Michael Stefanik. Harris continues to hit the ball hard. All right. Stefanik playing left field back-to-back nights. 2-0 Las Vegas in the bottom of the first. Stefanik looks at ball one. Everything's been hit hard. The Carota Grauer base hit, hit hard in the hole at short. Hernandez singling to center. Meneses, the only... ball not really hit well was the Marlowe pop fly. Meneses lined out. There's a ground ball to third. Right there is Bride. He winds up and throws his man out, and the inning is over. But the Aviators get two runs in the bottom of the first inning on three base hits. No errors, they leave one, and at the end of one, Las Vegas two and Round Rock nothing.
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0: City by a score of 9-6. That means that the first-place Rivercats, for the moment, lead Las Vegas by one game. The Aviators need to win this game over Round Rock to get back to within half a game. And we'll see. They lead 2-0 after one. Braden Nett delivering to the left-handed hitting Trevor Hauer. Hauer, fastball up and away, ball one. One ball and no strikes is the count. Hauer, 239, three home runs.
1: He's knocked in 24 runs. Left-handed hitting right fielder batting sixth.
0: And a pitch. That's a good slider in there for a strike at 88 miles an hour. 1-1 the count. Hauer last night had a single in five at-bats, but he was robbed not once but twice by left fielder Michael Stefanik, who took two big hits away from him. The pitch low, two balls and a strike now. Hauer, H-A-U-V-E-R, the name. He's from Chandler, Arizona. 27 years old. Pitch, trying to off-speed pitch, and missed at 78. It's 3-1 now. Nett walked two and struck out two in the first. Jonah Bride on deck, then John Taylor here in the second. This pitch foul back at 90, and the count advances to three balls and two strikes now
1: on Trevor Hauer. Top of the second, Las Vegas with a 2-0 lead.
0: Braden Nett looks in, Servin offers up a target. He's set up on the inside half. Breaking ball, missed for ball four. And look, that was a good-looking pitch, but they will not challenge. There, so now Nett has walked three of the six men he's faced. And the batter, Jonah Bride. Bride, always a good hitter at this level.
1: Especially
0: line drives that he's always been known for at the AAA level. Last night, 1-for-5 with a single, also stole a base. Jonah's at 260 for Round Rock. Six homers, 36 batted in. Pitch off the glove of Servin to the backstop, and that'll get Hauer down to second on a wild pitch. Ball one. Bride, again, you know, Nett had some control issues, and Bride is third in the league in walks. He's walked 46 times. So this is a patient guy, and here comes Paul Abbott, maybe to remind him of exactly that thing. The time is called. And Bride is going to be up there with a 1-0 count with John Taylor, the left-handed hitting second baseman, on deck. So, Bride, who played for the Aviators for parts of a couple of years, now makes his living in the Texas Ranger organization, waiting as Paul Abbott out there counseling Braden Nett. Nett is now at 30 pitches. Just 12 of them strikes. And again, the limit on him is 45. They were hoping he could go three innings. And it all depends on him. One ball and no strikes on Jonah Bride. As we've said many times, the Aviators bullpen had been heavily taxed. But they got to get somebody up. They would have had somebody up anyway, considering the pitch limit that he's under. Fastball missing, 2-0. Jeff Hartlieb is throwing in the bullpen now. 2-0 on Jonah Bride. Outfield straight away. Breeze blowing out to left. Here's the 2-0 pitch on the way. That's ball three. 3-0. On deck, John Taylor. Nett has the sign from Servin. Hauer off second. Nett a glance there. And the 3-0 to Jonah Bride. He's taking, and it's ball four. So, first and second now on walks. And he's now walked four of the first seven men that he's faced. He got managed to get out of it in the first inning with the two walks. John Taylor, left-handed hitting second baseman, did not appear in last night's opener. But he's up now, with runners at first and second and nobody out. And the left-handed batter waits and takes ball one. 1-0. John Taylor's 5'11", 200 pounds. 25 years old. He's from Bend, Oregon. Two on, nobody out. Pitch is down and away. Taylor starts off at 257 and 35 at-bats. One home run, seven driven in. 2-0. Hover at second, Bright at first, nobody out. The pitch is inside. That's ball three. 3-0 now. On deck, the right-handed hitting catcher, Cooper Johnson. And this will be a 3-0 from Braden Nett. Taylor waits. The pitch now. Ball four. So he has walked the bases loaded. And that's five walks among the first eight hitters. The batter's Cooper Johnson.
2: I mean, the Aviators had five pitchers throw yesterday. They issued a combined one walk. So very high juxtaposition there. And looks like Fran Reardon's standing pat in the dugout, especially with the number nine batter coming up. You might as well let him try to go after Johnson to get at least one out here.
0: All right, Johnson, just never mind the fact he's batting ninth. He had a big night last night with two singles and a three-run home run. Pitch down and in ball one, 1-0. Johnson opens up the game at 220 with the six homers, including the one last night. 27 batted in. Bases loaded, nobody out. The pitch, breaking ball. Ball two, that's a good-looking pitch, but he didn't get the call. 2-0. Hover at third, Bright at second, Taylor at first. Nobody out. 2-0 the count. Net ready. And the 2-0 pitch to Cooper Johnson. He's taking, and it's up and in. Ball three. 3-0. Crowd getting restless. Three balls and no strikes. On deck is leadoff man Jared Kelnick. 3-0. Net set to go again. And a 3-0 to Cooper Johnson. Taking, and it's high. Ball four. And he's walked the run in. The Aviator lead is cut to 2-1 as Harvard crosses the plate. Bride goes to third. Taylor goes to second. Johnson gets the RBI.
2: That's going to do it.
0: And Fran's going to come get him now. So a frustrating time for Braden Nett. Very, very tough. And he's going to have to come out after going an inning plus. And they're going to have to go to Jeff Hartlieb a lot earlier than they wanted to. We've got a break in the action. A pitching change at Las Vegas Ballpark. We're in the second inning, a 2-1 lead for Las Vegas. Ron Rockhauer has the bases loaded with nobody out, and Jeff Hartlieb coming in to face the top of the order. We'll come right back after this.
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6: Picking up good vibrations. She's giving me the excitations.
0: All right, veteran Jeff Hartlieb comes in to try to get out of this inning. The Aviators are leading 2-1 in the top of the second. Russ Langer here along with Matt Neverett. And Hartlieb relieving Braden Nett with control issues. He went through the order once, got through the first inning unscathed, but walked all four men here. First pitch, breaking ball, swinging him a strike one to Jared Kelnick. Jeff spells it with a G, G-E-O-F-F. Jeff Hartlieb, 6'5", 250, 32 years old from Troy, Illinois. One strike to count, Kelnick. Standing outside the box, pausing, getting back in, 0-1. The runner at third is Bride. The runner at second, John Taylor. Cooper Johnson is at first base. Hartlieb's strike one pitch. That's outside. Ball one. One ball and one strike to count. Hartlieb working in long relief. He's had a good year. 3-0, a 3.82 ERA in 15 games. Three of them spot starts. Here's the 1-1 pitch now to Kelnick. Chopper foul toward the first base dugout. It'll be a one ball, two strike count. Fastball came in there at 95 miles an hour. Kelnick up there with a 1-2 count. Cam Cauley waiting his turn on deck. Hartlieb stares in, gets set. The 1-2 to Kelnick. Try to hold up. Did he go? The appeal, strike three. On the appeal, says Tom Fornarola. Kelnick can't believe it and wants to challenge it, I do believe. He wants to challenge that check swing call. And we've got our first challenge, and it is a check swing challenge. The rarest of challenges. Here it comes. Has to go 45 degrees behind past the front lip of home plate. No swing. So, no strikeout as a result. Oh, two challenges still for Round Rock and for the Aviators. 2-2 to count on Kelnick.
2: I still think they could speed that graphic up a bit. One of the great things about the ABS system is how unobtrusive it is. The check swings take a little bit longer for sure.
0: Yeah, but then you don't get to hear Domo Arigato, Mr. Roboto is for as long. Fastball down low, 3-2.
2: It is a benefit. Lucky us.
0: Come on, you gotta think outside the box.
2: The real important things, yeah.
0: Yeah. 3-2. Bride off the bag at third. Taylor at second. Johnson at first. Here's a 3-2 from Hartlieb to Jared Kelnick. A slow bouncer toward short. Charged by Swift. He throws to first in time for the out. That's the first out of the inning. Bride scores to tie the game at two on the RBI bouncer by Kelnick. On the play, Taylor advances to third. And Cooper Johnson goes down to second. One out, second and third. Game now tied at two. Run is charged to net. And here's Cam Cauley, who struck out swinging against net in the first inning. First pitch, fastball missing for ball one at 95 miles an hour. Hartlieb, big league time with Pittsburgh, the Mets, the Marlins, Rockies, Yankees, and Detroit. Here's the pitch on the way now. In the dirt, nice blocking save by Servin on a slider. It's 2-0 on Cauley. Hartlieb, Highland High School in Highland, Illinois, on to Quincy University in Quincy, Illinois. Played collegiate basketball there and then transferred to Lindenwood University in St. Charles, Missouri, where he started playing baseball. And then the Mets drafted him in 2015, but he elected not to sign, went back to school. Finished his education. There's a hot shot off the mound in the center for a base hit. Two runs will score, and Cauley gives Round Rock the lead and breaks the tie with a line drive off the mound at Karams in the center, knocking in Taylor and Johnson. And it's now a 4-2 lead for Round Rock in the top of the second inning.
2: That'll close the line on Braden Nett as well, with all four runners reaching via a walk against him in the second. They all come in to score four runs on six walks for Braden Nett in an inning plus.
0: So now, here is Diego Castillo, who walked in the first inning. And the infield set looking for two. The pitch. Castillo swings and foul tips that fastball to 94 away. Strike 1-1. The Pirates ended up grabbing Hartlieb in the draft 10 years ago and signed him 29th round. Climbed the ladder, Bristol, Bradenton, AA Altoona, pitched in the Arizona Fall League, got to AAA Indianapolis, and into the big leagues. Throw to first, driving Cauley back. Got to keep an eye on Cauley. I mentioned 23 out of 23. He's not been caught yet. 0-1 the count on Diego Castillo. Pitch is a strike at the knees. Fastball at 93. The Pirates let him go in the summer of 2021 when he was claimed by the Mets, went to AAA Syracuse. Then the Red Sox claimed him off waivers. The end of the 2021 season. Here's the pitch on the 0-2 to Castillo. Hartley stretches, and the runner bluffs. Breaking ball, swung on and missed, strike three. An 0-2 slider got him. Two down. First strikeout for Hartley. And the batter, Blaine Crim, will fly out to center. His first time up. From the Red Sox, he went to the Marlins, signing a minor league deal for them for 2023. Got into the big leagues briefly with them. Then the Rockies signed him for 2024. He was with Albuquerque, so he knows the league, Mr. Hartley. And the Yankees, Tigers, Royals, and now the A's. Well-traveled. Throw to first base, and back in there is Cam Cauley. 4-2 Round Rock. We're in the top of inning number two. The Aviators need to win to keep pace with first-place Sacramento. Sacramento beat Oklahoma City again, 9-6. Fastball right in there for a strike, and it's 0-1 on Blaine Crim. Crim flat out to center against Braden Nett in the first inning. Two outs, Cauley at first. He eases off the bag. Not a big lead yet. The stretch, the 0-1 from Hartley. Throw to first, and he scrambles back in. He's leaning, but the throw was off target. Harris had to reach to his left to get it. 0-1. So once again, the Aviator bullpen is going to be asked to do long duty. And it's unfortunately for the bullpen, it's become a matter of routine of late. The runner goes, what a jump. The pitch is a ball to throw to second base. He's in there. A really good throw. There's nothing Brian Servin could do on that. Nothing he could do. A great jump. He had a running jump. And Servin made a really good throw down to Joshua Carota Grauer. It is pretty close. But you can't make a much better throw than what Servin did. But Cauley, I mean, he's undefeated. 24 out of 24 in steals. He goes for third. The pitch is to the backstop. And Servin has to chase it. So it's ball two, and it's a stolen base for Cauley, who was running on the pitch. So he's now 25 out of 25 in steals. 2-1 the count on Crim. 4-2 Round Rock. The slider that he bounced, and Servin could not stop it, but it wouldn't have mattered. I mean, Cauley was, he was destined for third. Two balls and a strike. Crim waiting, Hartley set, and the pitch. Fastball, strike on the outside corner at the knees. That's a good pitch. And that balances the count of 2-2 now. Last night's game, Jacob Lopez went two. Zhen Zhuang went three. Domingo Robles, two scoreless innings. Wander Suero pitched, and James Gonzalez only threw one pitch, so they could use him and they could use some other guys. But the other relievers I mentioned, no dice for tonight. Here's the 2-2. Crim takes it outside. 3-2. Full count. On deck, Aaron Zavala. Crim is the eighth man to bat in the inning. They've got, so far, four runs on only the one hit. And off third base is Cauley, taking a pretty liberal lead from there. There's a breaking ball, swung on and missed. A 3-2 slider that puts away Crim and ends the inning. So Hartley comes in and gets them out, but four runs do score as Round Rock takes lead on just one hit. No errors. They leave a Cauley at third. At the end of an inning and a half, the score, Round Rock 4 and the Aviators 2.
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0: second inning. And the Round Rock Express lead the Aviators 4-2. Russ Langer here with Matt Neverett. And Brian Servin will lead off. It's the bottom three for the Aviators. It'll hit a lot of balls hard on the first off. Trey Schupak. But it is a 4-2 lead for Round Rock. Here is Servin. Pitch is in there for a strike on one. Brian at 292. Had a very solid year. Five home runs, 29 batted in. And he caught last night's opener. Had a double and a three-run home run in five at-bats. He fouls a pitch away, breaking ball, 0-2. And Servin had a tremendous at-bat in the fourth inning. He was battling with Round Rock starter Nolan Kingham. A pitch on a 3-2, he launched it into the right field bullpen. The pitch is inside, and it's 1-2. And it was a lot of pitches to get to that point. Foul balls this way and that way, and capped off a great at-bat with that home run. He ended up knocking in five runs in last night's game. And a pitch missing a little high, perhaps. Ball two. 2-2 on Brian Servin. Jared Dickey is on deck, and then Drew Swift in the bottom of the second. Round Rock, the early 4-2 advantage here. And Schupak delivers. Breaking ball. Pull foul outside third. Hanging breaking ball. 2-2 to count. Still the River Cats, again, in first place by half a game beginning the night. They won on the road in Oklahoma City over the Comets 9-6. So the River Cats can go back to the hotel and kind of see what's going on here. And they're all Round Rock Express fans tonight. Pitch fouled off to the right. 2-2. Two and two on Brian Servin. And Schupak turns and the pitch. Foul back. Fastball at 91. Servin battling here too. Tomorrow on $2 Beer Night, it'll be Cade Morris. Seven very strong innings in Omaha last time against righty Jose Corniel. Morris 5-4. Corniel 0-2. There's a broken back ground ball near the bag at second. Grabbed by John Taylor, who throws out Servin. Bat cracked. You can hear it all the way up here. One out. And the batter, Jared Dickey now.
1: Nifty little footwork there for Schupak as he tried to stop it with the back foot behind his own back. But here comes Jared Dickey, who was 2-for-5 with a double last night. And all of a sudden, his average up to 273. And he's starting to drive the ball all over the place as his sample size increases. Tonight, his 30th appearance at the AAA level.
0: All right, here's Dickey. And he looks at a strike, 0-1. Jared starts off the night, 273 and 110 at-bats for the Aviators. Three homers, 17 batted in. Last night, he was 2-for-5 with a single and a double and an RBI and a run scored. Breaking ball, a called strike. Dickey questioning that call of Steven Rios Jr., 0-2. One out, nobody on. Bottom of the second, 4-2 Round Rock. Game two of a six-game series, which will wrap up the first half of the 2026 season. The second half begins next week, and the Aviators will start with a long road trip. Six in Sacramento, six in Salt Lake. Pitch low, 1-2. Coast-to-coast fitness scores. Fifth inning, Baltimore leads Seattle 2-1. Fourth inning, Pittsburgh 7. The A's nothing in Sacramento. A's don't have a hit yet. And here's the 1-2 to Jared Dickey on the way. Ball pull foul outside first. Still 1-2. Mets beat the Reds 9-1. Kansas City topped Washington 6-2. Marlins over the Phillies 12-4. Here's the 1-2 to Jared Dickey. Checked his swing, took it low. The appeal, no swing. Down at third, confirms Tom Fornaroloff, emphatically spreading his arms out, palms flat. 2-2 to count. The Giants and Braves had a lot to do because yesterday's game was suspended in Atlanta. They completed that game. The Giants won it 7-2, and the Giants won the regularly scheduled game 7-5. So it amounts to a doubleheader sweep, one of the few bad days the Braves have had this year. Pitch outside, 3-2. Houston beat Detroit 4-2. San Diego knocked off St. Louis 6-1. The Dodgers in an earlier game beat the Rays at Dodger Stadium 5-4. Dickey fouls a fastball back, 3-2. Shohei Ohtani got the win. Ohtani is 7-2, a 1.47 ERA. Arizona, a win at home over the Angels, 8-1. Toronto blanked the Red Sox at Fenway 3-0. Yankees beat the White Sox. That was a 10-5 final as Carlos Rodon beat his old team. There's a drive high in the air to left, but that's where Zavala is, and he picks that one off, and there are two outs. In the bottom of the second, Round Rock leading 4-2. The batter's Drew Swift, the Aviators' slick fielding shortstop. Milwaukee is now 45-26. They beat Cleveland 9-4. And the Cubs win at Wrigley over the Rockies 8-6. There you go. Coast to Coast Fitness, big league scores. Here's the pitch now. Swift takes it up and in ball one, 1-0. Drew, 265. No homers and 21 driven in. 1-for-4 last night with an RBI single and a walk. Ground ball to third. Right there is Jonah Bride. He throws out Swift. And Shupak works a 1-2-3 second inning. And the Aviators are out in order. At the end of two complete at Las Vegas Ballpark, the score, Round Rock 4 and the Aviators 2.
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0: 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Third inning, 4-2 Round Rock. And to take you through the third, here's Matt.
1: Jeff Hartlieb, who got the final three outs of the second inning. After coming in with the bases loaded and nobody out, comes out for the third and starts off Aaron Zavala with a called strike. Zavala in from the left side, behind nothing and one. He swung and missed at strike three against Braden Nett in a scoreless first inning. Nett finished with two strikeouts, six free passes via the walk. Zavala takes inside and the count goes 1-1. Day fading tonight here at Las Vegas Ballpark. The wind blowing straight away softly and maybe a bit to right center field. And how about the perfect cotton candy skies beyond the video board and left? It is just a beautiful evening here on a Wednesday. A 1-1 pitch, a wave and a miss on a breaking ball, and it's 1-2. Jeff Hartlieb, meanwhile, trying to stretch it out with that backdrop behind him. He's thrown as many as 4 1/3 innings this year. As Zavala calls time ahead of the 1-2. That was in his last appearance at home. Second outing of the week against Reno in a spot start. 4 1/3, career high in the minors. He kicks and fires, and a 1-2 changeup called. Strike three. Breaking ball that found the outside, and Zavala down on strikes for the second time in the game. Beautiful pitch there by Hartlieb, and begging your pardon, that backdoor slider came in and got Zavala on the edge. And with one out on the bases empty, it brings up Trevor Haver, another lefty.
0: That's one of those changeups he throws that moves away from the hitter and just caught the outside corner. Well done.
1: So here's Haver, who took the first of the four consecutive walks against Braden Nett in the second. And he'll take high ball one here. So Haver's now seen five pitches in the game. They've all been outside the zone. I think all of them high as well. Nett was really struggling to command his pitches in the second. 1-0 out of the stretch is swung on and popped up to the third base side. Hernandez quickly back into foul ground. Third baseman over his head. He reaches up and makes the grab in foul territory. What a play by Daryl Hernandez. He had a long way to go and got there mostly because of an outstanding first step like a football linebacker on the gridiron.
0: He did the same thing yesterday, but he was playing second base when Kibo Rodriguez in the seventh inning facing Domingo Robles hit one down the right field side near the tarp. And Hernandez on a dead sprint ran it down, this time on the other side of the field. A similar play, great play.
1: Two up, two away in a two-run ball game. Round Rock leads Las Vegas 4-2. And who else is stepping in but number two, Jonah Bride. Bases empty, two down for Bride, who walked and scored in the second. Righty on righty here is the native Oklahoman. Takes a first pitch fastball over the outside, 96 for strike one from Hartley. Hartley been his only outing last week in Omaha, went three scoreless innings. Did a great job of quieting the tide in one of the four Aviator wins in a comeback fashion. The 0-1, that's at the knees. That's in for a strike, and it's nothing and two. Hartleib's last appearance was last Saturday. Aviators won it 9-6-10. Hartleib went through the 7th, 8th, and 9th scoreless, giving up three hits but stranding everybody. No runners passed first base against him on that occasion. He's ahead nothing and two as he comes set. Here's the kick and the pitch. Bryant takes a bouncing breaking ball. That'll bounce in there for ball one. Hartleib in his three appearances in the month of June has been really good. Two runs over 9 2/3 innings coming into today. He's issued exactly one walk since the calendar turned to the 6th month. Wind blowing out as he comes set on the 1-2. And he brings one home. And Bryant swings and rips one through the left side of the infield. Into left on two bounces into the glove of Michael Stefanik on a two-out single. Bride now 2 out of 6 on the series extends the inning. And that'll bring up John Taylor, who walked earlier on. So Hartleib can get out of this inning, limiting damage if he can go right after Taylor, who's on base streak extended to 12 games with that second inning walk. Four runs on just two hits for the Express. Aviators with two runs on three hits, all of it coming in the first. So far, the Brett Harris double scoring a pair has been the only offense for the home side. Another left-hander in the lineup. Taylor out of the 8-hole. And he takes a first pitch heater right down Broadway for a strike. Talked about it with Hernandez playing at second base last night, but really all around the infield. You've got four guys, including Brett Harris, that can play third, second, short. Harris really the only one among them that plays first, but between Corona, Grauer, Swift, Hernandez, and Harris, that's some real defensive flexibility in the infield. No one on the way, and it's a called strike on a cut fastball finding the outside, 0-2.
0: They chatted with that with Fran Reardon earlier today, and he was discussing how, you know, players increasingly understanding the need for versatility and how they can that can really improve their value.
1: I mean, look no further than Stefanik in left field as the 0-2 pitch is hit on the ground at third. Right there is Daryl Hernandez. He fields and flips the short way to the shortstop. Drew Swift standing on the bag. It's a rare 5-6 put out up the middle as Bryant is retired to wrap up the top half of inning number three. No runs on a hit, no errors, and a man left. After 2.5, it's the Express 4, the Aviators 2.
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1: Round Rock leads Las Vegas 4-2 as we go to the bottom half of the third inning. Top of the Las Vegas lineup to lead things off as Josh Kuroda-Grauer gets ready to bat against Trey Schupak. JKG followed by Daryl Hernandez, then Cade Marlowe. The first three hitters to get it going. The Aviators down a pair. Schupak gave up two runs on three hits in the first inning, but then retired the side in a 1-2-3 second inning in order. Goes after Kuroda-Grauer here, who singled to lead off the first. Starts him off with a front door curve, tumbling in there at 73 on the radar gun for his strike. Kuroda-Grauer extending his hitting streak to 12 games with a base hit in the first. Schupak out of the full windup brings home the 0-1. And Kuroda-Grauer takes it in the dirt on a breaking ball. And one of the areas where Josh Kuroda-Grauer has excelled in AAA tonight, making his 31st appearance, is the swing and miss, I should say lack thereof. Minuscule strikeout percentage of 8.5%. He'll swing and knock this one straight back foul for strike two. 8.5% K rate, that equates to a 97th percentile strikeout percentage. He's been one of the premier bat-on-ball hitters since his time in AAA. The 1-2, swung on, put in play, fair down the right field side and in between the gap in first and second. Kuroda-Grauer now 2-for-2. He was 1-for-4 yesterday. Overall in the series, he is now 3 out of 6. Continues to swing a hot bat, and that average that came in at 350 is going to go up even higher than that. Not only that, it'll bring up Daryl Hernandez from the right side representing the tying run. I think Kuroda-Grauer can learn a lot from Daryl Hernandez. It's funny to think of Daryl as an older veteran at this point. Fourth stint with the Aviators in his many years. He's just 24 years old. Swing and a hearty cut, but a foul ball straight back into the screen makes it nothing and one. It is interesting, just talking to Daryl, he's always had a very mature demeanor. Even more so when you consider he was drafted out of high school in El Paso at just 17 years old. He was the youngest American-born player in that year's draft. American, I should say, bred player, born in Puerto Rico, of course. Here comes the 0-1. And he takes it for a strike on a breaking ball. Nothing in two to Daryl Hernandez, who singled and scored in the first. Hernandez represented his native Puerto Rico in this year's World Baseball Classic. It was a late roster addition and was the guy just replacing Francisco Lindor. At least that's what they thought. But he had a walk-off home run to put him into the quarterfinals and was a national hero in an extra inning game over Panama. Quick check throw to first, and Schupak sends Kuroda-Grauer diving in ahead of the toss. Nothing in two to Daryl Hernandez with a runner on and nobody out in the third. 4-2, Round Rock. Hernandez with a slightly open stance. Schupak comes in, and the 0-2 pitch is high. Cooper Johnson sprung up out of the squat, ready to throw to first, but Kuroda-Grauer hustling back to the bag. Daryl told me that was the single greatest baseball moment of his career to this point when he hit that walk-off home run over Panama in the 10th. He swings here. It's one on the ground. Two steps to the left goes the second baseman, Taylor. He grabs, feeds to second for one. The turn and throw to first is not in time. Good turn by Taylor on a ball that took a weird bounce on him, but Collie's throw to first a bit late, and Hernandez replaces Kuroda-Grauer at first on a fielder's choice ball. One out, one on for Cade Marlowe, who's also swinging a hot bat, no doubt about it. Marlowe's 3.19 average, even better against right-handers. That's saying something for a guy who leads minor league baseball in extra base hits. One out, one on as he takes a first pitch fastball up and away. Beg your pardon, a curve at 74 miles an hour. A pretty big splits for Marlowe, hitting .288 against left-hand pitching. Goes almost 50 points higher against right-handers. .333 the batting average. Schupak, the right-hander, fires on 1-0 and misses outside. 89 on the sinker for ball two. Marlowe back in the first inning, hit into the first out, flying out shallow to center field. Here comes the 2-0 out of the stretch. He swings and lifts one in the air to shallow right center. Going in on it is right fielder Hover, and he can't get it. It takes a bounce in the gap. Meanwhile, Hernandez around second, zooming to third. In behind him at second base is Cade Marlowe on a one-out double. That ball just kind of kept traveling on one that looked like he got it off the end of the bat. And for our TV viewers, absolutely, he was ahead of it. Marlowe lifted it on his 20th double of the year. He's the tying run on second with Joey Meneses settling in.
0: Definitely, you know, sometimes you get tricked as an outfielder by the swing, the ball off the end of the bat. It just plopped right in there between Kelnick and Hover, and the Aviators are in business.
1: Meneses hit a 108-mile-an-hour line-out to the shortstop, Colley, in his first at-bat. He's looking for some more hard contact here in the third. First pitch to him, right down the chute. Fastball at 89, rung up for strike one. Meneses, minor league baseball's leader in runs, batted in with 67. Had a pair last night, including his first triple in 3 years. No one's in the dirt. Breaking ball, and it's 1-1. So a chance for Meneses here to tie it at the worst with the base hit. Got good speed with Hernandez off third and Marlowe off his scoring position at second. And here comes the 1-1 from Shupak. A swing and a ground ball to the left. Off the glove of the shortstop, Collian into left field. This will score both runs. Another pair of RBIs for Joey Meneses. And we are tied at four. He's got 69 ribbies to lead all minor leaguers.
0: Easily could be 2-for-2. His first at-bat was a rocket at the shortstop, Collie. This time, a little too much wasabi on that one. And very few shortstops are going to make that play. Game tied.
1: This one off the bat at 104 miles per hour. And with the score tied at four, here comes Brett Harris, who got the scoring started back in the first on a two-run double. Harris now with 8 doubles this year with Las Vegas. And as we mentioned, he's been outstanding since returning from the left thumb injury. Right-hand batting first baseman takes outside. 1 ball, no strikes from Shupak, who wanted that call. Walks around outside the back of the mound before the return feed from the catcher Johnson, and wondering where that thing missed. It was a bit down and a bit outside as well. So here comes the 1-0 on the way as Shupak sets and fires. That's one, catches the outside on a fastball. A little two-seam run on it for strike one. So the Aviators now with 4 runs on 6 hits. All 4 runs scored on 2 swings. One from Harris, one from Meneses. Joey leads off first. Here comes the 1-1. Swung on, bounce to the shortstop on 2 hops. Colley feet second for 1. Taylor's throw to first is in time for 2. And it's a 6-4-3 inning ending double play. But the Aviators tie it up thanks to a 2-run base hit from Joey Meneses. They score 2 in the third on 3 hits total with no errors and 1 runner left on base. After 3 innings complete, we've solved nothing. Round Rock in Las Vegas all knotted up at 4.
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0: Welcome back, friends. Russ Lager here with Matt Neverett. We got another interesting game going, 4-4 in the fourth. And a reminder from the Nevada Department of Wildlife, anytime you go boating, anytime you go out on the water, please remember to wear your life jacket. Remember to wear your life jacket, please. All right, fourth inning, game tied at four. Once again, here's Matt.
1: 9-1 and 2 to lead it off for Round Rock as Cooper Johnson settles in and watches high. Jeff Hartlieb starts the inning out 1-0 on a fastball above the letters. Johnson took the final of four consecutive walks issued by Braden Nett in his second inning of work. Nett charged for four runs on no hits and six walks in an inning plus. Johnson takes a big hack but comes up empty on a slider moving away, and it's 1-1. Johnson in his second plate appearance with the count now even. Hartlieb on 33 pitches has thrown 21 strikes. Much better than the 12 strikes that Nett threw on 41 pitches. Here's a check swing knocked straight back. I think Johnson was more so turning in self-preservation there, but he got it off the bat for strike two. So Hartlieb's already gone two innings complete and then some. On as many as 4 1/3 this year. In fact, in his last two outings, he's thrown a combined 7 1/3 innings. Comes set at the belt on 1-2. The kick, the pitch, and a swing and a miss. Strike three. Oh, what a half-hearted effort by Cooper Johnson, who was fooled badly. 95 up and away, and he tried to hold up but couldn't. Johnson down swinging. And that's already the sixth strikeout of the game for Round Rock hitters. But for one thing, Hartlieb missing a ton of bats. That's four strikeouts thus far out of the seven outs that he's recorded. All tied at four as the lineup flips back to the top for Jared Kelnick. Left-hand batting center fielder takes a high and away fastball for ball one. Aviators playing this one as we wind down towards the end of the first half. And the 1-0 to Kelnick hit on the ground to the right side. Backhanded on a dive by Brett Harris. He gets up, he unser, hands it to the pitcher Hartlieb covering. And he gets to the base in time on a 3-1 putout. Good play by Harris, and even better reaction time from the veteran right-hander Jeff Hartlieb to get over there.
0: I'll tell you, with this infield, you got Harris, Kuroda, Grauer, Swift. If there's such a thing as a Triple-A Gold Glove, that's him. And then Hernandez. It's a pretty good defensive infield. Not too many complaints.
1: Not too bad at all. That's one thing that the Aviators have had over the last couple of years. Think about guys like Zach Geloff, all four of these guys who have been here for parts of the last 2 years, including Josh Kuroda, Grauer. We've been blessed up here in the booth to watch some great infield defense over these past couple of years. Of course, you can't win a league title without good defense, among other things. Two outs, base is empty as Cam Cauley settles in, and the right-hand batting shortstop hacks and misses at a first-pitch cutter. Round Rock, one of the best fielding teams in the league this year. That's one of the things they do well on paper, because offensively and especially pitching-wise, they have struggled mightily with the worst record in the league. 0-1, down and away. Cauley takes it, and the count goes even.

0: at least through this inning.
1: 2-1 on the way, and it's in the dirt. Ball three on a slider low. Yeah, the bullpen quiet, but I do see some guys up, and the real test and the real eye check is when the sweatshirts come off. I think that's always the big one that I look for. I see some guys throwing a weighted ball, see some guys stretching, but nobody throwing with earnest as of yet. Hart leaps 3-1 fastball is swung on and popped up foul ground on the first base side. Harris works over towards his own dugout, but he'll watch it bounce on the other side of the net. Foul ball about four rows back, makes it 3-2 with two down.
0: I thought his name was Jared. I didn't know his name was Ernest. Sorry. How can I resist that low-hanging fruit?
1: Well, something that sounds like a Leslie Nielsen line.
0: It kind of is.
1: Might as well be. 4-4 tie in the top of inning number four. Base is empty, two away with the full count on the way as Hartley sets and brings home the payoff pitch. Golly swings, lines one back up the middle. That'll bounce in center field for a base hit. So a ball that nearly knocked the ball cap off the head of Jeff Hartley versus the second base hit for Conley today. And there's the go-ahead runner on with two down for Diego Castillo.
2: And don't be surprised if he runs. Again, he's 25 out of 25 this year, stealing two out of two tonight. And it's a tie game, so it would all add up to a possible stolen base attempt right here.
1: That's just the third hit of the night for the Round Rock Express. All of them have come off of Hartley, although the Aviators have yet to allow multiple hits in any inning yet. So Colley off of first with two down for Diego Castillo, who's walked and struck out. The right-hand batter out of Venezuela takes low, ball one. Bark on the Berm, presented by our friends at Rays and Canes every Wednesday night here at Las Vegas Ballpark. Our TV audience on the Silver State Sports and Entertainment getting a look at some real good boys and girls tonight. Bouncing around off first is Colley. He doesn't go, and the 1-0 fastball pops straight up into the seats behind home plate. Strike one. Tomorrow we got $2 beers from 6 to 8 on the plaza down the left field line, presented by Coors Light. Thirsty Thursday, Las Vegas Ballpark. Friday, the Las Vegas Headliners with a Rat Pack t-shirt giveaway to the first 2,000 through the gates. 1-1 as Hartley kicks and deals, and Castillo lines another one foul out of play down the first base side. Saturday, the Aviators will celebrate Independence Day with a jersey giveaway celebrating 250 years of American independence. Sunday, kids run the bases as always, then 2 weeks away from home as the Aviators take on Sacramento, then Salt Lake to begin the second half. 1-2 the count. Here's the set at the belt. And the kick and the pitch with the runner in motion. The pitch is a called ball high. Colley slams on the brakes, runs back to the bag. A throw to first is late. Brian Servin had the right idea, but the slightest of hesitations, all that Colley needed to scramble back in ahead of a good tag by Harris.
2: Sometimes you hear baseball people say, what's the advantage of having a left-handed first baseman? Play like that, you don't have to swivel. Very close.
1: Another throw to first base, not in time. Colley back in, standing in safely. And that does go as the first disengagement of the at-bat for Hartley. You get two unsuccessful disengagements. If you go on that third one, you got to either pick them off or it's a balk. 2-2 pitch is low. Slider misses to load up the count at 3-2. So now the question becomes, will Brett Harris even hold him on with the full count and two down? As our pregame guest on the radio and C.D. Pelham gets up and starts to throw in the Aviator pen beyond the fence. So Harris will hold Colley on, keeping him honest on 3-2. Hartley, meanwhile, steps off the back of the mound. He wants a new ball. That'll be his second disengagement. So the strategy here typically for the base runners is they'll extend that lead and almost force the pitcher to throw over. But, of course, that strategy changes a bit on 3-2. Colley extends his lead out to the cut of the infield grass. There he goes, the payoff delivery in the dirt, called strike three. Castillo wants a challenge. He's challenging the pitch, not the check swing. And ABS presented by T-Mobile getting ready, as this one could end the inning if it is upheld. The graphic animates. The ball comes in. It is a strike. That's strike three for out number three. Round Rock loses a challenge. Castillo down on strikes for the second straight at bat. And for the Express in the fourth in a tied-up game, no runs on one hit, no errors, and one runner left on base. We'll go to the bottom of the fourth next, all tied at four between Las Vegas and Round Rock.
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4: Welcome back. We're here at Las Vegas Ballpark, and we've had a turn of events as we get set to play the bottom of the fourth inning. The ball game is tied at four between Las Vegas and Round Rock, the Texas Rangers AAA affiliate. But as Round Rock starting pitcher Trey Schupak went out to warm up for the fourth inning, something went amiss physically with him. He walked off alongside the Round Rock athletic trainer, and they're bringing a new pitcher in. And because it's an injury-related pitching change, the new pitcher will get as many warm-ups as he pleases to get ready. And so there you go.
5: It's going to be Luis Curvelo coming in, another Venezuelan arm out of this Round Rock bullpen. And he's ranked number 52 on the roster. It was an interesting situation. I saw Schupak go out there and throw maybe two or three warm-up pitches, and then whenever you see the catcher go out in the middle of an inning warm-up like that, you know something's gone awry. Johnson kind of saw something. Schupak went out there, and well, the trainer and the manager got out there. I think the real indicator for me that something was wrong with Schupak was how upset he looked. He had the ball at one point and kind of spiked it into his mitt, kind of resigned to the fact that whatever was going wrong was going to prevent him from pitching any further into the game. And you know, you don't want to see anybody get hurt, but especially a guy like Trey, who's one of the nicest guys in baseball, to the point where I hadn't seen him in probably 2.5 years in person, and when I saw him yesterday on the field, he goes, "Matt, right?" I said, "I barely remember my own name. How do you remember that after not seeing me for a couple of years?" He is just one of the nicest dudes, and we wish him all the best as he's lifted from the game after three innings complete, giving way to Luis Curvelo. And in a tied-up game, let's see what the Aviators can do to try to take advantage.
4: Now, remember, we've been talking a lot about the Aviator bullpen, and we certainly hope, that, to your point, that Trey Schupak's going to be okay. Again, one of the really good guys in the game. But, you know, Round Rock, I mean, they got the win yesterday. The Aviators scored 11 runs and still managed to lose. Round Rock threw some of their very best arms at the Aviators all night, and the Aviators still scored 11 runs, but they dug themselves so much of a hole early on, they could not come back. So now we'll see, because Round Rock's bullpen depth will be tested at least to some degree now. It was tested somewhat yesterday and again today as Curvelo warms up some more as we get set for the bottom half of the fourth inning here. A 4-4 tie. If you just joined us, Aviator scored two in the first. Round Rock scored four in the second as they got Braden Nett out of the game when Nett walked four straight and had to leave the game, and then Jeff Hartlieb has done excellent work since then. But Hartlieb almost certainly will be done now with C.D. Pelham throwing in the bullpen. And Hartlieb right around the most pitches he's thrown, just shy of what he's thrown, which is right around 51, I believe, is the most he's thrown in a game. So for Schupak, we can give you his numbers. He went three innings and allowed three runs earned on six base hits. No walks and no strikeouts. And Schupak, like Las Vegas starter Braden Nett, will get no decision. And from here on out, at the bottom of the fourth on, it's a battle of the bullpen. Meanwhile, Curvelo has been in 10 games all in relief. His record is 2 wins and 1 defeat, a 5.19 ERA for the 25-year-old. 8 2/3 innings only. He's walked 9 and struck out 8. That's not very encouraging, but it's a limited sample size. But he's had a walk per inning and a strikeout per inning prior to this appearance. Luis Curvelo replacing Trey Schupak in the 4th inning with a game tied at 4. And he'll face Michael Stefanik, Brian Servin, and then Jared Dickey. Again, to repeat, Sacramento won, which means that they, having beaten Oklahoma City in Oklahoma City, have a 1-game lead over the Aviators for first place. The Aviators must win this game to get back to within a half a game, and starting tomorrow, there are 4 games left. The 4 games in Oklahoma City between the Comets, the Dodgers AAA team, and the Rivercats, the team at the primary team the Aviators are battling with now for a playoff spot. And in the Aviators, with 4 games against Round Rock starting tomorrow night, when Cade Morris will go up against Jose Cornell, one of the really good matchups. Hope you'll join us tomorrow for that 7:05 game, 6:50 pregame. And that game will also be televised, as is tonight's game. Joey Estes against David Davalio on Friday. Junior Torre against Joseph Stephen on Saturday. Those are all 7:05 games. The Sunday game, 12:05, Jacob Lopez and Nolan Kingham. So it looks like Curvelo is close to being ready. Again, it's the relief pitcher's discretion when he comes in to replace an injured pitcher. But now Cooper Johnson's fired the ball down to John Taylor, the second baseman, and we're ready to go. And Matt's got your bottom of the 4th inning.
5: After all that, it'll be Michael Stefanik welcoming Luis Curvelo to the mound. Curvelo, the right-hander out of Venezuela, born on October the 11th, 2000. And talk about a guy who's been up and down and back again from the Rangers to Round Rock and every which way in between. A stint on the injured list as well mixed in. And Curvelo ready to go against Stefanik out of the 6th spot. Stefanik 0-for-1 with the ground outs, his third base earlier on. And Curvelo's first pitch up and away, ball 1. Stefanik followed by Servin and Dickey, the first 3 Aviators to get it going in the home half of the 4th. And Stefanik on a 24-game on-base streak coming into tonight. Twists away from this one in on the chest, and a 94-mile-an-hour fastball bends him away for ball 2. Stefanik, over that hitting streak, has been a menace. He's done a great job in the month of June as well. Over his hitting streak, Michael Stefanik batting a cool 370 coming into tonight. Third baseman Jonah Bryant, even with the bag in case of a bunt, playing just in front of it now. Stefanik watching all the way. Takes high on 2-0, and Curvelo wants a challenge. He wanted a challenge. You could hear Cooper Johnson saying, no, no, no, he doesn't want it. That pitch looked a mile high, and Round Rock's got 1 unsuccessful challenge left. And let's see the result, and if it's what we expect, Round Rock's going to be out of challenges the rest of the way. Yeah, they are. That pitch not particularly close. So Curvelo jumping all over the opportunity to challenge that one on 2-0. And again, you could pick up Cooper Johnson on our crowd microphone saying, no, no, no, we don't want to challenge that. But at that point, it was too late. So Stefanik had 3-0. And Curvelo, from the third base side, rocks and fires. That's ball 4 down low. So Stefanik takes a walk, and that's the first one issued by a Round Rock arm tonight. Schupak had everything in play against him one way or another in his 3 innings plus. Our production crew letting me know that it was something with his shoulder. He seemed to be pointing at the shoulder when he was walking off to the trainer. You never want to completely hypothesize, but when he gives you that in plain view, you got to take advantage. So Stefanik on first for Brian Servin, who takes low. It's now 5 pitches and 5 outside the zone for Curvelo. Curvelo made 8 appearances with the Texas Rangers earlier this year. Pitch to an ERA just under 8 as he snaps off a slider for a strike. 1-1 to Brian Servin, who's 0-for-1 with a ground out. All right, so he opened the year with the Express, called up on April the 5th, placed on the 15-day injured list with a right bicep strain at the major leagues almost right away. Meanwhile, here comes his 1-1 out of the stretch as Servin takes it outside, ball 2. Curvelo was then sent on a rehab assignment to Round Rock on May 15th before being optioned just 5 days later. Called back up, optioned on the 7th of June, optioned back to Round Rock on the 13th just a couple of days ago. 2-1 pitch swung on and hit high in the air to left field. Zavala's back. Left fielder at the track. He turns around. He looks up. It's gone! Brian Servin leaves the yard for the second straight day, and the Aviators on top. It's a 6-4 lead in the bottom of the fourth. Servin hung that one up there in the night sky. It barely cleared the fence and left, but clear it did. His second of the week is his sixth of the year, and the Aviators jump on top by a pair.
4: Not only his second of the week, back-to-back nights. And Servin, who got up to such a hot start this year, then cooled off, is heating up again along with the weather.
5: So after the Shupak injury lifts him after three innings plus, Curvelo comes in, walks a batter, then gives up a bomb. First pitch swinging, Jared Dickey hits a hot shot line drive to second. Right there off the left shoulder is John Taylor. He makes the catch on a hard hit ball by Dickey, ripped right near him for out number one.
4: Servin is also, Matt, on an RBI binge. With this home run in his last four games, counting this game, he's now driven in 10 runs in those four games, and it's only the fourth inning here.
5: 31 RBIs on the year, and with one out on the bases empty, here's Drew Swift, who takes a called strike from Curvelo, a hard fastball down the middle at 95. Swift with a ground out to third base in the second inning. He's been a really good hitter in terms of getting on base in the month of June. He'll take a strike here down the middle again, nothing in two. But coming into the night, Russ, how about this? In 12 games in June, he had been hitting .261, but thanks to a bunch of walks, his on-base percentage at .485, almost 200 points higher. The 0-2 on the way, he swings, lifts one down the left field line, hooking towards the corner, that's a fair ball. That'll roll on the warning track all the way to the fence for extra bases. And it's the seventh double of the year for Drew Swift. And that's an important insurance run on second base. They're all important insurance runs in this league for sure.
4: Didn't hit it especially hard, but got out in front and just hooked it down the line. And now the top of the order will try to do more damage.
5: And of course, you got to have a little bit of grace if you're on that Round Rock bench for a guy like Luis Curvelo, who was called on really unexpectedly. Shupak going out there, he had been pretty efficient so far through three, and he's a guy who's been able to stretch it out throughout his career, but an apparent injury lifted him. Curvelo getting loose and has since been knocked around. JKG stands in from the right, a check throw back to second base goes in and out of the glove of John Taylor. Drew Swift back in ahead of it safely anyway. So that's his 12th hit in his 13th appearance in the month. And Josh Kuroda-Grauer already with multiple hits tonight. Singles in the first and the third for the former Rutgers Scarlet Knight. Lifts the hands. The pitch inside makes it 1-0. C.D. Pelham continues to warm in the pen. Say with a pretty high level of certainty, we'll see him in the fifth inning. 6-4 Aviators. Here comes the 1-0 to J.K.G., and he takes it over the outside for a strike on a heater. Kuroda-Grauer now hitting 3 out of 6 in the series. And that batting average all the way up to .361 for the infielder. Next one on the way, and it's a slider just off the outside. Until Johnson thought it was a strike, he tried to frame it for an extra moment. But instead, the count goes 2-1. Kuroda-Grauer already with 19 multiple hit games. He swings here, rips a line drive down the left field line, but it's foul. He absolutely scorched it at 105 plus off the bat. He got a hanging slider, and he nearly made Curvelo pay there.
4: He was bidding for his third hit. Everything's been hit well, and that one, boy, that was a rifle shot that was barely fouled by maybe a foot.
5: It's just a loud strike two to even up the count at deuces. Swift off second with one down. Curvelo set and delivering, and Kuroda-Grauer gets a piece, shooting it out of play on the right field line into the bleacher seats. So the count stays 2-2 against JKG. Josh Kuroda-Grauer at the top of the lineup. How about this? In 32 games, he has a hit at least in 28 of them. Only four games, where he hasn't recorded a base hit. Another 2-2. He swings and bounces one to short. Picked up on two hops by Colley. Has to be quick to first, and he is, beating Kuroda-Grauer by a half a step. Meanwhile, on the play, Swift scampers to third. With the 6-4 lead, two out with a runner on third base for Daryl Hernandez, who's yet to be retired in this one. A base hit and a fielder's choice for the infielder.
2: Oh,
5: What's more, Hernandez has scored two of the six runs for the Aviators, and he's the only Las Vegas player with multiple runs scored tonight. Infield deep, Taylor at second, playing him up the middle. And the right-hander Covello's first pitch is fouled straight back on a 95-mile-an-hour fastball. Talked to Darryl on the road last week about nicknames that he had growing up. He said when he was in the Orioles organization, the team that drafted him, had some coaches call him Barrels. He was a good hitter in the early stages, Darryl Barrels Hernandez. Meanwhile, Barrels himself takes an 0-1 fastball for a strike, and he's behind 0-2. And I had to tell him, hey, if you go to your baseball reference page right now, it says Barrels is one of your nicknames. He goes, I don't know how long it's been since somebody called me that. Could think of a worse name. He's in the hole 0-2 as Curvelo sets checking third. Big lead for Drew Swift, bouncing around. The 0-2 pitch swung on line to right, and it's fouled off the netting in front of the seats. 0-2. Of course, baseball, just a game that lends itself to nicknames.
4: 100%. What about yours?
5: I mean, mine was always having to do with my name. Like, I had teachers that didn't know my name was Matt because I always went by, you know, Nev, Nevy, Neverett. Once you stop playing sports, though, you kind of start introducing yourself, and I'm not going to say, what's up, I'm Nev. So I kind of became Matt as I got older. Here's the 0-2 to Darryl Barrels, and he swings and misses at strike three. A slider in the dirt retires the side, but a two-run home run by Brian Servant, his second in as many nights, has given the Aviators a newfound two-run cushion. Las Vegas plates two on two hits and a walk in the fourth inning with no errors, and they strand one on base. After four complete, it's Las Vegas 6, Round Rock 4.
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5: 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As C.D. Pelham takes over on the mound, we appreciate our radio audience, as always, on Raider Nation Radio AM 920, our TV audience on Cox Cable Channel 77, enjoying us on the Silver State Sports and Entertainment Network. 6-4 Aviators as C.D. Pelham takes over on the mound. Back on the saddle on the play-by-play, here's Russ Langer.
4: All righty, and much appreciated. So C.D., our pregame guest today on radio, takes over in a 6-4 Vegas lead in the fifth inning. And the first pitch, fastball to 94, foul, straight back, strike one by the right-handed hitting, slugging first baseman for Round Rock, Blaine Krim. Krim has flat out and struck out in this game. So it was Braden Nett for an inning plus. Jeff Hartlieb, another good outing for Hartlieb. Three innings, no runs, three hits, no walks, and five strikeouts. And on deck, Aaron Zavala. The lefty Pelham gets set. The strike one on the way. And that's a fastball lifted in the air to shallow right. Moving in Dickey on the run. Now he pulls up and makes the catch. And there's one out in that shallow fly ball to right. Ted Wien's trivia question. Oh, we got a doozy for you on this night. Indeed, we do. Only three first basemen in baseball history have had a season where they've hit 320 or better with 20 or more home runs and 20 or more stolen bases. Who are they? 320 average or more, 320 or 20 home runs or more, 20 steals or more. For a first baseman, It's only happened three times. Fastball's a strike, 0-1. Zavala struck out against Nett and struck out looking against Hartley. And the count is 0-1. We'll have the answer coming up next half inning. C.D. Pelham. It stands for Christian Devonte, as he told us in the pregame. Pitch foul back. 0-2 on Zavala. Big league time with the Texas Rangers, so he's facing one of his old organizations right now. Pelham went to Lancaster High School in Lancaster, South Carolina. Went to Spartanburg Methodist College. Played baseball there. Here's the 0-2 on the way. Lefty on lefty to Zavala. Breaking ball down and away. One ball and two strikes. After Pelham's freshman year of college, the Brewers chose him with a 25th round pick in 2014. He did not sign, though. Went back to college for his sophomore year and beyond. Then Texas drafted him in 2015. He did sign with them. One ball and two strikes is the count. One out, nobody on. Fifth inning, Las Vegas leading 6-4 in a game they need to win to stay within half a game of Sacramento in the final week of the first half of the season. Here's the pitch. Swinging a foul ball on a breaking ball. It's one ball and two strikes. Pelham climbed the ladder in the Rangers organization, really paid his dues. Spokane, Hickory, the Hickory Crawdads.
5: Oh, yeah.
4: The Down Eastwood Ducks of the High A Carolina League. Double A Frisco. Pitched in the Futures game. And got to the big leagues back in September of 2018. He's 31 years old now, Pelham. Fastball inside at 96. 2-2. Then the Cubs claimed him off waivers from the Rangers in the fall of 2019. He had to sit out 2 years, 2020 because of the pandemic. 2021, he was hurt, missed the whole year. The pitch, breaking ball fouled away. It is 2-2, but since then, he's done a good job of keeping himself in shape. That's one of the things we talked about today in the pregame show. The Padres signed into a minor league deal in 2023 after the Cubs had him in their minor league system in 2022. Then he pitched in Mexico in 2024. The 2-2 to Zavala, and that's low. 3-2, he pitched for Leones de Yucatan. And had a great time there, ERA of 1. Then the Angels said, oh, that's good enough for us. They signed him. He purchased his contract, and they signed him. He went to Salt Lake and was there briefly in 2024. Pitching well. And a pitch missed. So he got ahead of Zavala and walked him. So a one-out walk. And a batter, Trevor Hauver, was walked and scored and fouled out. Anyway, Pelham, since becoming an Aviator, has been just fine, thank you. He's done an excellent job for the Aviators. He was at Double A Midland, as I said earlier. Pitched very well there. And in six games for the Aviators, he's 3-0 with an ERA of 0. Here is the stretch. Pelham delivering to Hauver, and the fastball is in for a strike at 94. 0-1 to count. It was January of 2025 when Pelham signed his minor league deal with the A's. So this is his second year in the system. Midland last year, who had a 3.43 ERA in 39 innings. And re-signed for this year with the A's. And here he is. Pitch squirted foul outside third. Two strikes on Trevor Hauver. It's an 0-2 count. One on, one out in the fifth inning. Pelham working in the series for the first time. He pitched twice in Omaha. Got a win going two hitless innings in one game. And then 4 days later, he allowed two unearned runs on two hits in an inning and two-thirds. Give up the runs because of an error that was made behind him. Zavala off first, about three steps off the bag, held on by Brett Harris. The 0-2 to Hauver. Pelham delivers. Breaking ball just missed, and it was so close that Servin, who's usually right, decides to challenge it. Let's see if it caught the strike zone or not. Aviators challenging it. That was a very close pitch. Let's see if the challenge is successful or not. It was a strike. And once again, Brian Servin, the eyes of an eagle. And that's a strikeout. Pelham gets the strikeout. Servin gets the assist, if there is such a thing.
5: They're going to need to invent a stat for that. Yeah, catcher-assisted strikeouts on overturned calls.
4: That even sounds good. That sounds good.
5: First time for everything.
4: Okay, you know.
5: I mean, but there is going to be a whole new class of stats that involve these challenges at the big league levels soon enough.
4: And here's Jonah Bride. Throw to first. They got him picked off, and he's out. Pelham picked up the right leg like he was going to come to the plate, threw to first, and Zavala is out. Brett Harris applies the tag, and the pickoff ends the inning. No runs, no hits, no errors, no one left. And at the end of four and a half, Las Vegas 6, Round Rock 4.
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4: Alrighty, I'm Russ Langer along with Matt Nevert. We're in the bottom of the fifth inning, and the Aviators lead 6-4. The Aviators gave up four runs in the second inning to the Round Rock Express. And in the bottom of the fifth inning, they're coming up now against Luis Curvelo. The Aviators have hit the Express with three deuces. Two in the first, two in the third, two in the fourth to break the tie, and leading 6-4. Fastball is outside. Ball one to Cade Marlowe. Marlowe popped out to center against Trey Schupak, and then he doubled and scored in the third. He's one out of two on the night and facing Curvelo for the first time. High drive, deep to right, hooking down the line in the corner. It is a foul ball. Marlowe a little out in front of that 83-mile-an-hour breaking ball. And I'll come back and give it another try. Joey Meneses on deck, and then Brett Harris. And in a moment, we'll have the answer to our Ted Wien's trivia question for tonight. It's a 6-4 lead for the Aviators in the bottom of the fifth inning. Joey Meneses waits on deck. Nobody on, nobody out. This is the second inning of work for Curvelo. He worked the fourth. Here's the pitch, and it's up and away, off-speed pitch. Marlowe in there with a two-ball, one-strike count. Curvelo came in. Schupak had gone out to pitch the fourth, but something went amiss physically with him. We don't know the nature of the injury. Pitch fouled away near the third-base dugout. Eric Martins hustling over to make that play. And a very disappointed Schupak had to leave, and Curvelo came in, walked Stefanik, and then gave up the home run to Brian Servin, which broke the 4-4 tie. Pitch fouled away. Fastball at 95. Marlowe slicing it fouled off to the left out of play. And then Aviators hit some other balls hard. Dickey lined out. Swift doubled, and then Carota Grauer grounded out, and Hernandez struck out. Ground ball toward the shortstop position, but it's fielded by Jonah Bride, and Bride gets his throw over to Krim just in time. Krim did the splits over at first. And Marlowe is out. It's even though Bride was way over in the shortstop position, it goes in the books as a 5-3 putout. He cut in front of Cauley to make that play. Third baseman sometimes have to do. One out, and here's Meneses, who's lined out to short. Then he singled in two runs. He leads all the minor leagues with 69 RBIs. And by the way, he's got eight hits in his last 12 at-bats. Pitch up and in ball one. And he's now hitting a cool .338. On top of the nine home runs, leading the league with 91 base hits, and leading everybody in the minors with 69 runs batted in. Pitch is a strike. 1-1 to Joey Meneses. And after this next pitch, we'll give you the answer to the Ted Weens trivia question for this evening. High drive in a deep center field. Back goes Kelnick, away back, and that baby is history. Home run number 10 for Joey Meneses, and the Aviators now lead 7-4 in the bottom of the fifth inning. Oh, did he blackjack that thing out of here. Boom. Out it went in the general direction of the pool, but more toward the batter's eye. And Meneses has stung the ball three times, a line out, a two-run single, and now a home run. Servin hit the home run in the fourth off Curvelo, and now Meneses goes deep here. And here is Brett Harris, who's doubled in two and hit into a double play. Brett is 1-for-2 on this night. High fouled off to the right, strike one, out of play. One strike to count. Ted Weens trivia. Who are the three first basemen in Major League history who have had a season where they finished with a 320 or better batting average, 20 or more home runs, and 20 or more stolen bases? It's only done three times. Fly ball to left field. That's where Zavala is. He makes the catch, and there are two outs, and the batter, Michael Stefanik. Well, the answer is Carl Yastrzemski did it for the Red Sox in 1970. Paul Goldschmidt did it for the Diamondbacks in 2015. And just as recently as 3 years ago, Freddie Freeman did it with the L.A. Dodgers. There you have it. Very rare first baseman showing power, batting average, and stolen base ability. The pitch to Stefanik is a strike on one. Stefanik has grounded out against Shupak and walked and scored against Curvelo. 7-4 Aviators in the fifth inning. Pitch makes it 1-1. One ball and one strike on Michael Stefanik, who's hit safely, by the way, in 22 of his last 24 games. He's hitting .296, but he's been playing all over the field and hitting the ball hard consistently. There's a line drive, a caught by a lunging John Taylor, and the inning is over. Good play by the Round Rock second baseman. An ankle-high line drive hit to his right, and he reached down and backhanded it, and Taylor makes a nice play, and the inning is over. One run, one hit, the home run by Meneses. No errors, no one left, and at the end of five, the score. Las Vegas 7, Round Rock 4.
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0: along with Matt and Everett. We're heading into the sixth inning. Las Vegas was down 4-2. They now lead 7-4. C.D. Pelham in for his second inning of relief effort. He worked a scoreless fifth inning, picking off Aaron Zavala off first base to finish the inning. Pitches outside at 94 miles an hour. Ball one to Jonah Bride. Jonah Bride, parts of a couple of years of the Aviators when he was A's property a few years back. Pelham's 1-0, and Bride takes a slider that snaps in there for a strike. Good pitch at 86 miles an hour, and a count 1-1. Bride walked and scored in the second, and then singled to left in the third. He is 1-for-1. John Taylor, left-handed hitting second baseman on deck. Then catcher Cooper Johnson here in the top of the sixth inning. Pelham delivers. Fastball, line down the right field side, foul. And it's a one-ball, two-strike count on Jonah Bride. 93 miles an hour on that one. So net went an inning plus. Hartlieb, three scoreless innings. And Pelham in the fifth got Krim to fly out, walked Zavala, struck out Hover, and then picked Zavala off as Bride was standing in. So Bride up there with a fresh count to begin the inning, but now it's 1-2. Pelham gets set, and the big lefty delivers. Swing and a miss, strike three. That looked like a straight changeup. Ball had serious sink on it. And a good pitch for his second strikeout. One out for John Taylor. And Bright swung over the top of that pitch with good sink. Here's Taylor. Against Nett, he walked and scored. And against Hartlieb, he hit into a force play. One out, nobody on. And Cooper Johnson is on deck. Nobody on base. One out in the sixth inning. C.D. Pelham gets set and his pitch. Fastball. Pop foul outside third. Hernandez waiting at the chalk. Now he's in fair ground to make the catch. Two down. And the batter, Cooper Johnson, who has walked and scored and struck out, also an RBI. This date in baseball history, June the 17th, we've got birthdays for you. Born on this date in 1977, a guy who, boy, if he hadn't been hurt, who knows what he might have accomplished, Kerry Wood of the Cubs. Well, a healthy Kerry Wood was just nasty. Here is Cooper Johnson, and a pitch on the way from C.D. Pelham. Fastball, high ball one, 1-0. Donnie Sadler, Sean Abner, Mike Magnante, Tom Dries, who I believe threw a perfect game in the PCL once, Mickey Brantley, Joe Charbonneau, and shortstop Dave Concepcion of the Reds, all born on this date. Pitch high, 2-0 now. Two balls and no strikes on Cooper Johnson. Who had a big night last night and standing in now with a 2-0 count against C.D. Pelham. C.D. set and the pitch. Fastball strike on the outside corner. 2-1. C.D. telling us, being from South Carolina, he grew up a Braves fan and went to quite a few Braves games. Fans, a big fan of Chipper Jones and guys like that early on. Here's the 2-1 now on the way to Cooper Johnson. Pelham unravels and delivers, and that pitch is foul back. A fastball at 94. Two balls and two strikes is the count now. So far, the Aviator bullpen doing well, and they don't have much of a choice. Aviators have had plenty of games recently where the starters, for one reason or another, have been lifted very early. There's a high pop-up on the right side, drifting over Brad Harris, coming over to help with Kuroda Grauer. Harris makes the catch in fair ground. Nice play by Harris. Wynn playing tricks with that ball. The wind has really picked up here. And that pop fly ends the inning. So two hitless innings in the books for C.D. Pelham. We go to the bottom of the sixth inning here at Las Vegas Ballpark. And the score, Las Vegas 7 and Round Rock 4.
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0: again here at Las Vegas Ballpark in downtown Summerlin. The Las Vegas Aviators need to win to stay within half a game of first place Sacramento here in the final week of the first half of the 2026 Pacific Coast League season. I'm Russ Langer, along with Matt Neverett, and we're in the bottom of the sixth. The Aviators have overcome a 4-2 deficit to lead 7-4. Bottom of the sixth, and the third pitch of the night, new pitcher, first round rock, righty Josh Spores. Coming in his pitch, ground ball to second, right there to pick it up is John Taylor, and he throws out Brian Servin. One pitch, one out in the bottom of the sixth inning. Servin had grounded out and launched a two-run home run in the fourth inning off Luis Crivello to break a 4-4 tie. One out, and here's Jared Dickey, 0-for-2, fly to left and lined out to second. So Luis Crivello, in relief of starter Trey Schupak, goes two innings, surrenders three runs earned on three hits, a walk and a strikeout. He allowed a double and two home runs. The pitch is a little low. Fastball at 92, ball one. 1-0 on Jared Dickey. 4,066 the paid attendance tonight. 4,066. 1-0 to count on Jared Dickey. Josh Sabores gets set, and the 1-0 on the way, and it's fouled off, and it's one ball and one strike. Sabores, S-B-O-R-Z. 6'3", 215 pounds, 32 years old. He's from Washington, D.C. Pitching in the series for the first time. Sabores 0-1 in 16 games for Round Rock. ERA up there at 8.31. Pitches in there for a strike on the inside half at 93. And Dickey up with a one ball, two strike count. Sabores 17 and a third innings, 19 hits. 13 walks, 19 strikeouts. The big figure that jumps off the page at you, 7 home runs allowed and only 17 and a third innings, and that's plenty. Here's the 1-2 to Jared Dickey now, with Drew Swift on deck. Breaking ball, foul back out of play. Still 1-2. Josh Sabores following Trey Schupak and Luis Crivello to the mound. One out, nobody on in the bottom of the sixth inning. Here's the 1-2 now. Dickey takes an off-speed pitch down low, ball two. Two balls and two strikes to count. 7 runs, 9 hits. No errors for Las Vegas. Round Rock, 4 runs, just 3 hits. And no errors. We're in the bottom of the sixth inning. Sabores get ready in the pitch. There's a breaking ball fouled off. That got a piece of Cooper Johnson, the catcher. And in a show of professional courtesy, the plate ump, Steven Rios, will walk in front of the plate and toss the new ball out to Sabores, take his mask off and dust off the plate that does not need dusting. It's all a way to give Cooper Johnson a chance to recover from taking that foul ball. 2-2. All right, Sabores, right arm dangling, now set. The 2-2 on the way to Jared Dickey. On the way, in the pitch. Big chopper back a second. Right there to glove it is Cauley, the shortstop. He throws his man out. And they're two down on that big chopper. Two down for Drew Swift, who has grounded out to third and hooked a double into the left field corner. On this date in 1997, the Freeway Series hit the streets in L.A. And the Dodgers would drive home with the first win of the Interleague Series on Todd Zeal's second home of the game. Dodgers trail the Angels by a run of the night, but tied it on a wild pitch and won it on the Zeal home run. Todd Zeal, have bat, will travel. Boy, who didn't he play for? Pitcher's low ball one, 1-0. Drew Swift with a 1-0 count. Joshua Kuroda-Grauer would be next. Here's the look, the pitch. High foul slice to the right on a play. One ball and one strike is the count on Drew Swift. I was in the lower minors in the Cardinals system broadcasting for the team. Todd Zeal was a catcher at the time. Later became, he really spent his career as a third baseman, though, with a variety of teams. Pitches high, two balls and one strike. And one of the better players to come out of the UCLA baseball program. Two balls and a strike on Drew Swift. Now, Sabores gets set. Here's the 2-1 on the way. Swifty waiting in the pitch. He takes it down low. Ball three. Three balls and one strike to count now. Here's the 3-1. Spores all set and the pitch on the way. Swift is taking it. It's ball four. So we talked about Swift's patience at the plate, and it pays off again. Draws another walk. And a batter, Joshua Corona Grauer, who on this night has singled twice and grounded out and scored a run.
1: That's his 36th walk of the year, and only Cade Morris is within shouting distance with 28, and that's a guy who leads minor league baseball in extra base hits. He's a legitimate power threat, but Swift just with an outstanding eye so far.
0: Swift takes his lead in the pitch. That's a little inside ball, 1-1-0. This date in 1978, if you remember 1978, you remember Ron Guidry, who was 25-3 for the Yankees with a 1.78 ERA. And in this date, he struck out 18 Angels in a 4-0, four-hit shutout. Throw to first and scrambling back in there is Drew Swift. That's an American League record for left-handers. 18 strikeouts and a shutout. And at that time, Guidry was 11-0. Here's the 1-0. Corona Grauer hits a fly ball down the right field side. Backing up is Hover. He's at the track to make the catch with a couple of feet to spare. That ball was helped by the wind, but not helped quite enough for the Aviators. No runs, no hits, no errors. One man left, and at the end of six complete, it is Las Vegas 7 and Round Rock 4.
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0: All righty, we're going to the seventh inning in game two of the six-game series. The Aviators with a lot at stake. They need a win to stay within half a game of first place Sacramento here in the final week of the first half of the season. Russ Langer here along with Matt Neverett. Into the seventh inning we go. 7-4 Aviators, and once again, here's Matt.
1: C.D. Pelham out to try to complete a third inning of work on the mound. And the top of the lineup will welcome him back as Jared Kelnick swings to the first pitch. It's a one-up bouncer to second base as J.K.G. fields it in shallow right field. Second baseman pops up and strikes a throw to first in time. On a hard hit ball, Corona Grauer ranged straight backwards. Took a couple of steps into the outfield grass and went into a dive. He fielded it off the left side of his hip and popped up into a full spin before throwing out Kelnick, who's now 0-3 with the walk, and he's grounded out to three different infielders. And so far, so good for Pelham, who's yet to allow a hit through two and a third scoreless. Brings up Cam Colley, who's 2-for-3 in the game. And he swings at a first pitch and fouls it into the seats down and right.
0: Well, because of the economy of pitches, it's taken him only 25 pitches to get seven outs. Pelham has a chance to complete three innings of work for the first time in ages.
1: Yeah, it's been since 2017. Last time that he went three innings in an outing, and he's never gone more than three as a pro. Left-hander spins one outside on a changeup called for a ball. Didn't miss by much, but miss it did, and the count goes even. So far, Colley has singled twice, driven in a pair, and struck out. Last time that Pelham went three innings complete, July 2nd, 2017. He lifts and fires, and the 1-1 fastball misses inside. On July 2nd, 2017, C.D. Pelham was a Hickory Crawdad, pitching on the road in Charleston, West Virginia, against the West Virginia Power. Then a low-level Pirates affiliate. He went three innings, giving up a run on a hit. Meanwhile, time called as Cauley wants an extra second ahead of the 2-1. Yeah, Pelham not only has not gone three innings since then, he hasn't gotten more than six outs in almost 10 years in any particular outing. Brings home the 2-1 pitch that Cauley grounds up the middle. Two steps to the left goes the shortstop, Drew Swift. A quick transfer and a good throw to first base in plenty of time. As C.D. Pelham now through 2 2/3 innings hitless. The only runner that's reached against him was on a one-out walk in the fifth that was immediately picked out on a pickoff throw to first. And with the Aviators on top, 7-4, two outs, bases empty as Diego Castillo works in for a fourth at bat.
0: We talked about it repeatedly. This infield, even tonight, and with a few innings left to go, every man in the infield has made at least one very good defensive play tonight.
1: Castillo's 0-2 with a pair of strikeouts and a walk. Right-hand batting infielder swings and slaps one straight back foul on a 96-mile-an-hour fastball from C.D. Pelham. Doesn't get much better than what he's done so far for the Aviators. Trying to get through 9 2/3 innings if he can get this next out. He has not given up an earned run as an Aviator arm. Next pitch outside, and it's 1-1. Two unearned runs over what's now been 9 3/3 innings for C.D. Pelham. There's been 6 walks and 7 strikeouts included over that stretch, but opponents batting under 200 against him in AAA. Out of the stretch, the 1-1. And it backs Castillo away on a slider missing just outside.
0: 31 pitches, 20 strikes, and any pitching coach will go with that ratio.
1: Yeah, nobody up behind him in the bullpen yet, so this is his 7th inning to get out of one way or another. Castillo back in ahead of the 2-1. Pelham comes set on the third base side. Next one on the way is swung on and fouled straight back, held in by the protective netting. 2-2 with two outs and the bases empty to Diego Castillo, the DH tonight.
0: Last time out, Pelham, just 4 days ago, did throw 36 pitches. Most he's thrown in a game, but getting close to that, but very efficient to this point.
1: Next one will be his 33rd. It'll come on a 2-2 delivery. Here's the kick and the pitch. Swing and a pow ball. Look out in the third base dugout. Almost a little friendly fire as Castillo ripped it to the near side of the third base bleachers. See some bodies scrambling. Everybody looks to be all right. Oh, boy. 87 coming in right at that third base dugout. So everybody looks to be all right. Meanwhile, Pelham brings home another 2-2 pitch. Swing and a foul. Straight back, Castillo knocks it off of a light stanchion and back in among the lower seating bowl. 2-2 again as the Aviators lead at 7-4. Coming out of the stretch break in the bottom of the 7th inning, it'll be Hernandez, Marlowe, and Meneses. 2-3 and 4-hole hitters to lead it off. Wind blowing strongly to right as Pelham comes set on 2-2. The left-hander set. He kicks. He deals. And Castillo swings and drives one in the air to deep right center field. Going back is Marlowe. He's at the track. He feels for the fence, and he's got it for the out. What a play by Kane Marlowe on a line drive laser beam by Castillo. He nearly tomahawked it out of here, but Marlowe able to track it down. And it's a 1-2-3 inning in the top of the 7th. C.D. Pelham has gone 3 hitless innings for the first time in 9 years. We've reached the stretch break at Las Vegas Ballpark. And after 6.5, it's the Aviators 7, the Express 4.
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7. Renee's hitting second tonight is 1 out of 3. Has singled and reached on a fielder's choice as well as a strikeout back in the 4th. He swings here and gets a piece against the veteran right-hander Josh Spores and fouls it straight back. 1-1 to Daryl Hernandez. Spores in a bit of an interesting roster dilemma throughout this year with the Rangers at 32 years old. Still plenty of big league time in the tank for him, but trying to return to the form that had him hampered before a couple of injuries. He misses inside here and the count goes 2-2. Over the last 4 seasons, only Jose Leclerc has more appearances and strikeouts among Rangers relievers in the major leagues. As our TV audience gets a glimpse at Michael Kelly getting loose for the Aviators, Spores the right-hander sets on 2-1 and deals. Rene swings and gets a piece, but fouls a fastball straight back and the count's 2-2. But Spores was on the injured list for the entirety of the 2025 season for Round Rock. Triggered his opt-out clause on April 15th, but it wasn't that easy. Not what you're typically used to for these veterans with opt-outs. 2-2 fastball rides high, and the count goes full to Daryl Hernandez. Spores had a deal where if no major league roster was going to put him on their roster by April 15th, he could opt out, and nobody added him. He remained with the Express, trying to get back up to the big leagues after being DFA'd. The 3-2 on the way, and it swung on a broken back grounder up the middle. That'll sneak through into center field. A seeing-eye base hit, if there ever was one, as Daryl Hernandez was left holding half a bat in his hand. And it's a multiple-hit game for him, and it puts a runner on first base to lead off in the 7th. Kind of a surprised reaction for Hernandez, as if to say, where did the rest of this bat go? So he's on first for the 3rd time this evening, and it brings up Kay Marlowe, who's doubled, grounded out, and flied out. Reminder that for your home everything, Las Vegas Ballpark and the Las Vegas Aviators, go ahead and download the Las Vegas Ballpark app. You can download your tickets, your special offers, and load up your mobile wallet for use at any concession stand and the team store. 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First pitch swinging, Kate Marlowe swings and fouls one straight back. Marlowe behind nothing and one. A third inning double, where he later came around to score on the Manessas base hit. Gives him 20 doubles on the year and 33 extra base hits, a number that leads all AAA batters. Spores comes set. Here's the 0-1. And it's swung on, bounced to the right side of the infield, charging at the second baseman, Taylor. And his throw to first is in time. On the play, Hernandez scampers up from first to second base on the Marlowe tap out. Center fielder's now 1-for-4, and it brings up Joey Manessas. Was driven in 3 runs in his last 2 at-bats. 2-run base hit in the 3rd, followed by a solo shot in the 5th. Aviators lead 7-4, out hitting the Express by a 10-3 margin. And Manessas with Hernandez on 2nd and 1 out in from the right side. First pitch, watching all the way, and that's a fastball for a ball down and away. Even the one time that Manessas has been recorded out tonight has been on a laser beam hard hit ball. He hit it right to the chest of the shortstop, Colley, in his first at bat in the 1st. Exit velo of greater than 105. Here's the 1-0. He'll bend out of the way of a slider up and in. And for Joey Manessas, it appears to be a matter of when, not if, he gets another chance at the major leagues. And he's one of those grinders you hear about who didn't make his big league debut until he was 30. He's in a 2-0 hitter's count here as he swings and misses on a slider for strike 1. And I mean, the numbers jump off the page. A strikeout rate in the 91st percentile, striking out in just over 12 of his at-bats, and that's for a power batter. He doesn't whiff very often either. 2-1 out of the stretch. There's a whiff on a breaking ball down and away. And Manessas on cue brings the count even at deuces. So Manessas with his first triple in almost 4 years last night in the Aviator loss. Prior to the 2-2, meanwhile, Spores turns and fakes a throw to second base. Back in there ahead of it with no throw is Daryl Hernandez. 27 pitches in an inning and a 3rd for Spores. A 2-out walk. And a leadoff base hit by Hernandez, the 2 base runners that have reached.
Here's a swing and a grounder to the

0: left side. To his left goes Jonah Bride. Third baseman scoops, throws down the line, off the bag at first is Krim, but he'll make the catch and apply the tag in one fell swoop. Manessis grounds out 5-3 on the scorecard at home, advancing Hernandez up to third in the process. That'll bring up Brett Harris, who is 1-for-3 with a 2-RBI double back in the first. Aviators with the chance to keep pace with Sacramento here, and realistically, you got to win probably, including tonight, 2 of the next 3 at the least. There's a breaking ball for a strike, and Harris behind nothing and one. I mean, just with the way the schedule has shaken out here in the final couple of weeks of the first half, you kind of almost feel bad for Sacramento having to go on the road for the final 2 weeks of the half, but they've taken lemons and turned them into lemonade as Harris swings, pops one up down the first baseline and foul ground. Heading towards the corner goes Krim, but he'll run out of room as it lands amongst the fans for a strike, going 2 to Harris. In that battle at Chickasaw Bricktown Ballpark between the Comets and the Rivercats is 2 of the top 3 teams in the league wire to wire so far. And a lot of folks think that those are the 2 best teams in the league. Aviators going to see if they have something to say about that. Go for their second consecutive first half title. Sports comes set. Here's the 0-2 pitch. Swung on, hit in the air down the right field line. Hustling towards the chalk goes Hava. Right fielder on the warning track will make the catch in fair ground before softly batting into the padded wall. And a leadoff base hit followed by 3 straight putouts. And the Aviators are retired in 4 batters coming out of the stretch break. In the bottom of the 7th, no runs on a hit, no errors, and a man left. After 7 complete, Las Vegas 7, Round Rock 4.
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0: Getting into the late stages in this one. One of our 30 TV radio simulcasts in the 2026 campaign. The Las Vegas Aviators lead the Round Rock Express 7-4 as we go to the top half of inning number 8. Michael Kelly onto the mound. After C.D. Pelham completes 3 scoreless innings, first time in almost 10 years that Pelham was able to get 9 outs, and he did so fabulously on just 35 pitches, allowed just 1 base runner on a walk while striking out a pair. Pelham gives way to Kelly, and as Blaine Krim welcomes into the mound to start the 8th inning, back on the saddle the rest of the way on the play-by-play. Here's Russ.
6: All right, here we go. Aviators with a 7-4 advantage, and Michael Kelly will try to follow suit. The Aviator bullpen coming up big so far in this game. Fastball inside at 96 miles an hour to Blaine Krim, who has flied to center against Braden Nett, struck out against Jeff Hartlieb, and fly to right against Pelham. His 4th at bat against 4 different pitchers. Trying to check his swing is Krim on a pitch that was not a strike, but on the appeal, first base umpire Robert Ginther III says, "You swung, pal." It was close. 1-1. Nobody on, nobody out. 8th inning. 7-4 Las Vegas. The pitch. Again, he tried to check his swing. The pitch was in the strike zone this time. 1-2 to count. Michael Kelly. He has been very reliable for the Aviators. 6'4", 230-pound righty, 33 years old, from Boynton Beach, Florida. There's a big chopper foul outside third on a slider. One ball and two strikes to count. Kelly has been in 18 games. He has a 1-0 record, leads the staff with half a dozen saves, and a respectable 3.54 ERA. Kelly's on a bit of a roll. The last earned run he gave up was a month ago, May 16th in Reno. There's a ball lined to left. That's a fair ball into the corner. It goes. Stefanik over to chase it. Down to second goes Krim, and on a 1-2 pitch, Krim hits a bolt into the left field corner for a double, and the batter is Aaron Zavala now. That is the first hit for Round Rock since the fourth inning. Anyway, there's no way that we're going to be remiss. We have to mention the way the bullpen has been. So far, Jeff Hartlieb, 3 scoreless innings, followed by C.D. Pelham, 3 hitless innings, a walk and 2 strikeouts. Great performance by the bullpen so far. The pitch is ball 1 to Zavala. Zavala has struck out against Nett, struck out against Hartlieb, and walked against Pelham, but was promptly picked off to end the 5th inning by Pelham. Here's the 1-0 on the way, and that's down and away. Ball 2, 2 balls and no strikes.
3: Coming up in the Round Rock bullpen is number 21, William Bormy.
6: Action in the Round Rock bullpen. William Bormy is up and throwing a right-hander. Here is the 2-0 now, and that is ball 3. 3-0 to Zavala. Kelly pitching in this series for the first time. He worked 3 times in the Omaha series and allowed 1 unearned run in the 3 innings on 2 hits with 2 walks and 4 strikeouts, earned 2 saves. The pitch is in for a strike, and it's 3-1 now. Kelly gets set. Krim off second, and the pitch. Swing and a miss. Went for a low cutter. 3-2 now. Michael Joseph Kelly. Big league time with the Phillies and with Cleveland. And then, of course, the A's. Here's the stretch, the pitch. 3-2, foul back. Slider at 84. 3-2 still on Zavala. Eighth inning, 7-4 Las Vegas. The Aviators have out-hit Round Rock, 10-4. Krim at second base with his leadoff double. Zavala, with an updated average of 258, awaits the 3-2. Swing and a miss, strike 3. Boy, he threw him a couple of off-speed pitches and slowed down the bat calibration, and boom, in comes 96. A little too much to handle. One out. The batter is Trevor Hover, who has walked and scored, fouled out, and struck out.
0: The question for Kelly tonight is how long is he going to be asked to stretch it out, because he's typically been the closer of choice as of late. They may have him go 7-8 and see where the game is there.
6: Pitch. It's a strike. Nothing and one. On the left-handed hitting, Trevor Hover, 237, 3 homers, 24, batted in. Here is the 0-1 on the way now. That's in the dirt, gets away from Servin, and Krim jogs over to third base, what is likely to be a wild pitch. One ball and one strike to count on Hover. Slider in the dirt. Wild pitch indeed. One ball and one strike on Trevor Hover. Jonah Bride is on deck. One out, eighth inning. Las Vegas with a 7-4 lead. Kelly rotates the ball behind his back, brings his hands together just above the belt. The 1-1 pitch to Hover is line foul near the far end of the third base dugout. One ball and two strikes is the count now. So yesterday, the main man out of the bullpen for the Aviators was Domingo Robles, 2 scoreless innings. Here's the pitch. That's foul back. Fastball at 97. 1-2. Gonzalez threw 1 pitch to get an out. There are a variety of guys who could pitch, but we'll see how long they want to stretch out Michael Kelly. Again, Cade Morris, the scheduled starter for tomorrow, will go after his 6th win. 1-2, swing and a miss, strike 3. Good slider. Boy, that thing had good tilt on it, and he puts Hover away. 2 outs, Krim remains at third, and the batter, Jonah Bride, who against Nett walked and scored, against Hartlieb singled, and against Pelham struck out. Michael Kelly, West Boca Raton Community High School in Florida. first-round pick by the Padres in 2011. So he's been all around the block. Fastball jumps in there, first strike at 96 miles an hour. Signed a big league deal with the Orioles going into 2018. Then worked in independent ball for the Southern Maryland Blue Crabs of the Atlantic League. Pitch outside, 1-1. Houston signed him in 2021. Pitched to AA Corpus Christi and AAA Sugarland in this league. At that time, they were called the Skeeters, now renamed the Space Cowboys, of course. Phillies had him. Cleveland, the A's now. Michael Kelly, 1-1, and it's a strike knee high in the outside corner. Based on the body language, Jonah Bride was not overjoyed with the call, but he's behind 1-2. Fastball at 96. The 8 Round Rock Express are out of challenges. Here's the 1-2. Krim off the bag at third, the pitch. Fastball inside. Did he go? Nope, no swing. They appeal and down at first. Robert Ginther says nope. Ball 2. 2-2. Looked like he held up on the replay. 96 miles an hour. 2-2. Kelly stares down the barrel at Brian Servin. Las Vegas 7, Round Rock 4 in the 8th inning. The pitch. Bride swings and misses. Boy, he took something off a slider and had Bride swinging off his front foot. Pelham did something similar against Bride in the 6th. So the leadoff double, and Kelly bows his neck and strikes out 3. Gets a pat on the back by Brian Servin. No runs, 1 hit, no errors, 1 left. Round Rock hasn't scored since their 4-run 2nd inning. We go to the bottom of the 8th inning. Las Vegas 7, the Express 4.
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0: Welcome back, friends. We're in the bottom of the eighth inning. Las Vegas needing to win to keep pace with the first place Rivercats. Sacramento beat Oklahoma City earlier 9-6. The Aviators need a win to stay half a game back of the Rivercats. Round Rock Express trying to play the spoiler role as they did successfully last night. New pitcher, righty William Bormy. Fastball strike on the outside corner at 99 miles an hour. That kind of pitch wouldn't bore me. Oh, sorry. Matt has a very disapproving look on his face. The strike one pitch. On the way, and it's outside. One ball and one strike. Sometimes you got to dig deep. It's not William, it's Willian. W-I-L-L-I-A-N. Bormy, B-O-R-M-I-E. And facing Stefanik, who was grounded out, walked and scored and lined out to second on a nice play by Round Rock second baseman John Taylor to finish up the fifth inning. Pitch outside, 1-2 the count on Michael Stefanik. William Bormy facing the Aviators for the first time in this series. Bormy, 6'3", 175, 25 years old. He's from the Dominican. 1-2 on the way. High fouled off to the right out of play. Slider, one ball and two strikes is the count. Bormy has been in just three games since joining the club. Two and a third innings, three runs allowed, two earned on five hits. Walking two, striking out five. Brian Serban on deck, then Jared Dickey in the bottom of the eighth, 7-4 Las Vegas. And the pitch on the way from Bormy. Way up and in, 99, and Stefanik hit the deck.
1: That'll get your attention.
0: 99 near the whiskers, hello. 2-2. Bormy set now with a 2-2 to Stefanik on the way. High fly ball to right, and Hover backing up at the edge of the track to make the catch. Wynn trying to help that ball, but Stefanik's out on the drive to right. One out for Brian Serban is grounded out. Broke the 4-4 tie with a two-run fourth inning home run off Luis Crivello. Then again, Spores grounded out. Spores goes two innings, allows no runs on a hit, one walk, and no strikeouts. Bormy, early in the year, had been a Double-A Frisco and was sent here about 10 days ago. His overall stats, if you add up Double-A and Triple-A, pretty good. 6-0 with a 2.28 ERA and 38 strikeouts in 28 innings. The pitch is a strike on the inside corner, 0-1. One strike to count on Servin. Jared Dickey on deck. Las Vegas 7, Round Rock 4 in the home half of the 8th inning. Bases empty with one out. And Servin back in with a 2.93 average. The pitch on the way from Bormy. Slider, that one bends in there for a strike. Good pitch at 88, 0-2. William Bormy. Texas Rangers Double-A team in the Texas League, the Corpus Christi Hooks. There is another slider. Swung on and missed, strike three. So two outs in the eighth, and the batter, Jared Dickey, looking ahead to the Round Rock ninth, and I don't see anybody throwing in the bullpen. It looks like they're going to leave Michael Kelly in to try to complete two innings and seal it up. Kelly's thrown 22 pitches, 15 of them strikes.
2: And it is a safe situation for him one way or another, mm-hmm. at least at this point.
0: At the Aviators, let's see, here's the pitch now to Jared Dickey. And Bormy lets it fly. Fastball, high ball, one. When Round Rock bats in the ninth for their last chance, they have the 8, 9, and 1 hitters scheduled against Kelly. Presumably Kelly. John Taylor, Cooper Johnson, leadoff man Jared Kelnick. Here's the 1-0 to Dickey now. And Jared takes that fastball near the belt buckle at 99. Ball two. 2-0. U.S. Army National Guard wants you to expand your horizons by checking out their training. Breaking ball in for a strike. Two balls and one strike on Jared Dickey. They're proud sponsors of the Aviators. United States Army and the Nevada National Guard. Here's the 2-1 pitch now to Jared Dickey on the way from William Bormy. And that one is a strike on the inside. He got that slider working. Two balls and two strikes is the count now. Bajarona and the Dominican, where Bormy hails from. Been Shupak, Pervello, Spores, and Bormy in the eighth. Dickey, 0 for 3 thus far, waiting on the 2-2 pitch. And it's on the way. Fastball rides high to 100 miles an hour. 3-2 to count. Don't forget to join us tomorrow. Cade Morris against Jose Corniel. 7:05 first pitch, 6:50 pregame. Radio and television again tomorrow for Game 3 of this six-game series. There's a foul ball back at a plate. That one could have gotten toward our booth had it not hit the top of that net.
2: I'll tell you what, just with the way that the stadium in Omaha was set up, I had two that were close-ish calls. One that I actually got up, leaned out of the window, and guess what it was? It was a bunt fouled back by Cade Marlowe. That's what we've been hypothesizing over the years is what it's going to take to get one up here.
0: Here now is the 3-2 to Dickey. Bormy uncoils and throws. Slider foul back, and boy, that wasn't too far off either. 3-2. You can tell Bormy has a very live arm.
2: Hey, we're on TV, Russ.
0: Hello there.
2: How about it? Justin Astor on Cam 6 out there with the great shot.
0: Name dropper.
2: Got
0: Here's
2: it.
0: The 3-2. Big chopper to second. Right there's Taylor to charge, glove, and shovel it to Krim, and that's that. The Aviators go quietly. 1-2-3 in the eighth inning, so we head to the ninth. And the score, Las Vegas 7, Round Rock 4.
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0: We now go to the ninth inning. I'm Russ Langer, along with Matt Neverett. The Aviators contending for a playoff spot. They came in with a record of 40 up and 28 down. But Round Rock did play the spoiler role last night, knocking the Aviators out of first place by beating them here in Game 1. And that, coupled with Sacramento's victory in Oklahoma City last night, moved the Rivercats half a game ahead of the Aviators and missed the final week of the first half of the 2026 season. But tonight, the Aviators are ahead 7-4 going into the ninth inning. Sacramento has won again, so the Aviators need to get these last three outs to stay within half a game with four to play starting tomorrow. Anyway, on the mound, Michael Kelly will try to finish it for the save. Ground ball to first. Harris has it, races to the bag and gets there. One pitch and one out. John Taylor bounces out. We have one out in the ninth inning. Taylor now 0 for 3 with a walk and a run score that brings up the catcher, Cooper Johnson. Kelly has pitched two innings this year once, way back on April 21st here against Salt Lake. But he has thrown as many as 33 pitches in a game. And he's pretty well rested. He hasn't pitched in 4 days. So here's the pitch to Johnson. He sends a pop-up on the right side. Harris and Carotegrau. Carotegrau calls off Harris and makes the catch. Talk about efficiency. Two pitches and two outs. And now Jared Kelnick comes up representing the last hope. He's grounded out three times, walked and knocked in a run.
2: Doesn't get any better than that. And Kelly trying to slam the door again. And like you said, one of just a few times he's been asked to go multiple innings on the year.
0: But, you know, he's only thrown 24 pitches, 17 strikes. Really filling up the zone. The bullpen has been amazing for the Aviators in this game. Fastball's outside, ball 1-1-0. The combined efforts of Hartlieb, Pelham, and Kelly have gone 7 2/3 shutout innings, allowing only four hits. I mean, that's pretty darn good. Here's the 1-0 now to Kelnick. A line drive into right center. That's in the gap. Racing over to get it is Marlowe. Racing for second base is Kelnick, and the throw will not be close. He slides in with a double, and Rod Rock still has a pulse. And the batter, Cam Cauley, he's 2-for-4 with two singles, two RBIs, and two stolen bases. Grounded out to short against Pelham last time up. Second hit off Kelly. The fifth hit for Round Rock. And Cauley comes up now.
1: Cauley versus Kelly.
0: By the way, if Kelly gets this out, he will tie himself with Shook of Albuquerque and Fulmer of Sacramento for the most saves in the league. They're the co-leaders with seven apiece entering today. Fastball outside, ball 1-1-0 to Cam Cauley. Two outs, Kelnick at second. On deck, Diego Castillo. But Kelly wants Cauley right here to finish it if he can get him. The 1-0, swing and a miss. Good slider. One ball and one strike to count.
2: And if I'm Kelly, I'm going right back to the well. Cauley was all over that pitch. He was over top of it and a little bit early as well. If I'm Kelly, I'm starting that pitch on the edge and fading it off the outside on this one.
0: Servin is setting up away, and there's a check swing comebacker. Right there's Kelly. He's got it. The throw to first. The Aviators win it. And the Aviators stay half a game in Sacramento. Back of Sacramento with four to play. A 7-4 Aviator win. The bullpen is titanic for the Aviators in this one. Back with the totals after this.

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0: Welcome back again, my friends. We're here at Las Vegas Ballpark. The Aviators have a very important game as they are right there on the heels of Sacramento by winning this game over Round Rock and evening up the series at one apiece to stay within half a game of first place Sacramento with now four games left to play before the end of the first half. For the Aviators, they improved to 41-28 with 7 runs, 10 hits, no errors, leaving 4 on base. Round Rock is now 30-41. They end up with 4 runs on 5 hits and no errors. They left 7 men on base. The winning pitcher for the Aviators in relief, Jeff Hartlieb, is now 4-0. Michael Kelly capped it for his 7th save, going 2 scoreless innings, allowing 2 hits and no runs. And he struck out 3. Aviators pitchers, Nett, Hartley, Pelham, and Kelly combined on this night to strike out 13. The bullpen of Hartley, Pelham and Kelly, combined to go 8 innings, 8 shutout innings, scattering 5 hits, walking 1, while striking out 10. And that's how you win ball games when you fall behind early. The Express were not heard from after the second inning because of the great work by the bullpen and some very fine defensive work by the Aviators also, Matt. We've talked about it all season long. The outfielders did a fine job yesterday. Today, Marlow made a really fine play, but primarily it was the infielders. Harris, Carota Grauer, Swift, and Hernandez all with, at one time or another, good or great defensive plays to help keep the Express at 4 runs in this one.
1: I mean, and if you remove the outing for Braden Nett, where he walked 6 in his inning plus, not only do you get rid of all but one of the walks, you get rid of every single run that Round Rock was able to scratch across tonight. They had 4 straight walks to lead off the second. All of them came in to score, and outside of that, they had a whole bunch of nothing. 1 combined walk, 4 combined hits, and no combined runs allowed by Hartley, Pelham, and Kelly. And as we've been saying, really this year as a whole, the bullpen has been phenomenal. That's the reason the Aviators were able to get back into this one, scratching and clawing. The home runs by Servin and Meneses were the big blows, but it really starts and I think ends with the bullpen. And like we've been saying for the last couple of days, this first half is likely to end for Las Vegas. However, their pitching staff is going to go for them, good or bad.
0: We said it last night. It'll go as far as the pitching takes them. Fran Reardon agreed with that assessment earlier. Fran will be the featured guest on the TV pregame show tomorrow, by the way. We're going to talk about quite a few things with the three-time PCL Manager of the Year. The time of the game tonight, 2 hours, 43 minutes, 4,066 paid to see this one. The Aviators, a big win when they really needed it, and they're going to hope they'll look for a win tomorrow from Oklahoma City to try to help them out. But again, the Aviators, will tell you, we got to take care of our own business, and they did manage to do that successfully on this night. I'm going to sign off for tonight and give thanks to James Davis, a terrific studio producer, for his help, helping to push all the right buttons back in the Lotus Studios. And I'll leave you in the capable hands of Matt Neverett, who'll bring you the postgame show from the With Love Always radio booth, during which he'll recap this Las Vegas victory and give you all the scores in the Coast to Coast Fitness scoreboard in the Pacific Coast League and the Major Leagues as well. Until tomorrow, Russ Langer wishing all a very fine evening from Las Vegas Ballpark. Tonight, the Aviators win it over Round Rock 7-4. And the second-place Aviators, a half game back of Sacramento, will be at it again tomorrow at 7:05 when Cade Morris goes for his 6th win against righty Jose Corniel, who's 0-2, a right-hander for the Round Rock Express. So, I will say so long for now. Matt's back with your post-game show coming up in just a couple of moments. Good night, everybody.
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1: Swung on and hit high in the air to left field. Zavala's back. Left fielder at the track. He turns around. He looks up. It's gone! Brian Servant leaves the yard for the second straight day. And the Aviators on top. It's a 6-4 lead in the bottom of the fourth. From high above the playing surface here at Las Vegas Ballpark, Matt and Everett welcoming you back to the With Love Always broadcast booth. Tonight, a simulcast on both TV and radio. And you just got done hearing us describe all the action in a 7-4 Aviators win as they now stay a half a game back of Sacramento for that first half playoff spot. Aviators got the scoring started in the bottom of the first inning. Two runs on one swing as Brett Harris drove in a pair on a double. Josh Carota Grauer and Daryl Hernandez led the inning off with base hits. Two batters later, a two-out, two-run, two-bagger for Brett Harris made it 2-0. Then in the second, Round Rock would not do much in terms of swinging the bat. They wouldn't need to as Braden Nett would struggle with command in his start tonight. Brett making his fifth outing, third start, would go one inning plus. And that's because in the second, after walking two in the first and stranding them both on, he would walk Trevor Hover, Jonah Bride, John Taylor, and Cooper Johnson in back-to-back fashion. Johnson took the fourth straight walk of the inning as it brought in Trevor Hover. And with Jeff Hartlieb coming in, all three other runners would score on a ground out and a two RBI base hit for Cam Colley. And the Express led at 4-2 after two. Then in the third, Joey Meneses came up clutch again. The RBI leader in minor league baseball drove in two on a base hit in the third. His night would not be done. Round Rock's night might as well have been. They recorded four of their five hits after the second, but were not able to score a run. In fact, they sent just one base runner past second base, and it was in the eighth. Jeff Hartlieb, C.D. Pelham, and Michael Kelly combined to slam the door shut. One walk, 10 strikeouts, no earned runs on four hits combined between the three of those guys. Aviators would get back on the in the lead for good on a two-run home run in the home half of the fourth inning. You just heard the call of Brian Servin's sixth homer of the year, his second in as many games, to give the Aviators a 6-4 lead. Only other offense to report on was a Joey Meneses solo home run in the fifth, giving him three RBIs tonight for an even 70 on the year. He leads AAA in hits. He leads minor league baseball in runs batted in. 7-4 win is the Aviators. Now got 41-28. They are 19-16 at home, while the Express dropped to 30-41. 11 games under 500. They are 18-17 when playing away from home. Coming up on the Coast to Coast Fitness Scoreboard, we'll give you all the scores from Major League Baseball, followed by the PCL, right after this.
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0: High drive in a deep center field. Back goes Kelnick, way back, and that baby is history. Home run number 10 for Joey Meneses, and the Aviators now lead 7-4 in the bottom of the fifth inning. Oh, did he blackjack that thing out of here.
1: Joey Meneses with that home run that would end up being the final run of the game either way in a 7-4 victory. The Aviators splitting the first two games and staying a half game back of Sacramento with a win tonight. Running you through the coast-to-coast fitness scoreboard, first in the big leagues, Barron Athletics fall 12-4 at home against the Pirates today. Aaron Civale, who was 13 up and 13 down last week in a rehab outing, was knocked around in his three innings of work. Charged for six runs on nine hits, as the bats really couldn't get it going. Jonah Heim with a 2-for-3 performance, but the only multiple hit game in a 12-4 loss. Heim had half the runs and the hits for the A's, who amounted four runs on a whopping total of six hits in the loss. Elsewhere, everybody else final around Major League Baseball. The Giants and the Braves finished a suspended game yesterday. It was the Giants with a win in Game 1 of a pseudo-doubleheader in a 7-2 final. Then in the nightcap, they would also win on the road in a 7-5 showing as Carson Wisenhunt gets his first win of 2026. Orioles upend the Mariners 5-3. Kyle Bradish now 4-7 with a 4 flat earned run average. Cubs dominate in a win over the Rockies, where the final score wasn't necessarily evidence of the game. It was Chicago 8, Colorado 6. Brewers all over the Guardians in a 9-4 final. The Yankees put up double-digit runs and doubled up the White Sox in a 10-5 finish in the Bronx. Blue Jays shut out the Red Sox from Fenway Park in a 3-0 final. Diamondbacks over the Angels 8-1. Eduardo Rodriguez, keep an eye out for him. He's now 6-2 with a 2.45 ERA for the D-backs. The Dodgers, in a midday showing, get us another solid start for Shohei Ohtani as they defeat the Rays by a run for the second straight day. Dodgers 5, Rays 4. Ohtani now 7-2 with a 1.47 earned run average. Padres limit the Cardinals to one run on six hits. It was San Diego 6, St. Louis 1. From Houston, the Astros double up on the Tigers for the second straight day. It was Houston on top 4-2 when all was said and done. Most runs in Major League Baseball today belong to the Miami Marlins. Sandy Alcantara buoyed with run support as the Marlins blow out the Phillies 12-4 in Philadelphia. And from Cincinnati, that bandbox of a ballpark saw host to 10 runs as the Mets defeat the Reds in a 9-1 final. Mentioned earlier around the PCL that Sacramento defeated Oklahoma City in a 9-6 final. That, coupled with an Aviators win, keeps it at a half a game difference between first and second place in the PCL. It took 10 innings, and Tacoma played at 6 runs in the top of the 10th and held Salt Lake scoreless. It was the Rainiers over the Bees 12-6. Sugarland blows out Albuquerque 21-8 the final as the Space Cowboys run rampant over the Isotopes. It was 9-6 El Paso over Reno from Texas, and here in Vegas, the Aviators played 7 runs on 10 hits. All 4 runs for the Round Rock Express score in one spurt in the second, and the Aviators with a 7-4 win to split the series right down the middle. We'll close up shop on the post-game show next. I'll give you my final thoughts on this one, and we'll set you up for tomorrow. Tell you what to expect on a thirsty Thursday coming up from Las Vegas Ballpark. We'll close the book on tonight's game next.
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0: Check swing comebacker. Right there's Kelly. He's got it. The throw to first. The Aviators win it. And the Aviators stay half a game in Sacramento. Back of Sacramento with four to play. A 7-4 Aviator win. The bullpen is titanic for the Aviators in this one.
16: Closing up shot from Las Vegas Ballpark. Matt Everett with you from the With Love Always broadcast booth. 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Tomorrow, the same story in a 7:05 first pitch. 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That's Cox Cable, Channel 77. Really intriguing pitching matchup tomorrow with a couple of hard-throwing right-handers on the bump as Cade Morris makes a start going 5-4 with a 4.39 ERA so far with the Aviators. He's gone six or more innings in his last three appearances in a row, and he'll be opposed by Rangers number four prospect Jose Cornejo, who's got a fastball that lives in the upper 90s. And UNL and Las Vegas tries to go for their second win in three games. It's a pivotal one, as we'll be keeping an eye in Oklahoma City with Sacramento taking on OKC throughout the afternoon. And for the Aviators, they need a win. They need a couple of wins if they want to claim a first-half championship for a second straight year. It'll be a good crowd, a lively one at the very least, on a thirsty Thursday at Las Vegas Ballpark. Come get your $2 beers on the concourse down the left field line in the plaza from 6 to 8 for tickets. More information and to find out what beers are going to be on sale both in the plaza and in the right center field hangar bar, visit aviatorslv.com to come on out and join us. That's going to do it for us tonight. From the With Love Always broadcast booth, a big thanks to our studio producer extraordinaire, Mr. James Davis, back at our Lotus Broadcast headquarters just outside Las Vegas. And for everybody with the Aviators, including my broadcast partner, Russ Langer, this is Matt Neverett saying thanks so much for tuning in. Back at it tomorrow night, same time, same place, as 7:05 first pitch on a thirsty Thursday from Las Vegas Ballpark. And until then, so long.
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19: Whoa.
20: Got a trade.
19: Okay.
20: The Charlotte Hornets are trading 14-18 to get to the Milwaukee Bucks spot at 10. Is it to take Kingston Flemings, who's falling? No, it's to take Adi Mara from Michigan. Especially with Amet off of the board, they want to make sure they are aggressive and moving up to get one of those bigs inside, and they get Adi Mara, feeling like a team that is close to getting to the playoffs for the first time in more than a decade. They are aggressive in getting to number 10. Warriors on the clock.
19: So this is going to be interesting, because there's one dude that consistently I see mock to Golden State. This feels like Yaxel territory, right?
20: Yes.
19: I'm going to throw a curveball in here when it comes to the Golden State Warriors. I am going to go with the guard out of Alabama, LeBaron Filon.
20: Over Flemings?
19: To go in the backcourt with Steph Curry, giving you something similar to what you had during the heyday of the Golden State Warriors. Two certified bucket getters in the backcourt. Filon more of a scorer than Klay Thompson was. Not the defender that Klay was. A little slight of size. He's a little skinny, but he's 6'4", long, and can fill it up. I go back to the game where him and Darius Acuff went at each other. That night, he proved to me he is big time. Not just in the world of college basketball, but his projection to the NBA as a pure scorer. Him and Steph Curry getting buckets together, that's exciting to me.
20: Holy hell.
19: Did I just shake up?
20: We just allowed the Oklahoma City Thunder to get Kingston Flemings at number 12. That is crazy town. That Kingston Flemings is available there, and we're all going to regret it that happened, because Kingston Flemings is an incredible
19: player. If he is available at 12, I think it directly influences their offseason. Lou Dort, I believe, there's a team option with him. A lot of folks assumed they were going to decline that, allow Cason Wallace to step up, be the starting guard. Who would be your Cason Wallace replacement off the bench? One Kingston Flemings. I actually love that for the Oklahoma City Thunder, if it was ultimately able to play out that way. The Miami Heat at 13, I'm going to assume that this is not the Heat making this pick. I'm going to assume that this is Tyler Hero and the Milwaukee Bucks making this pick. And think about this if you are the Milwaukee Bucks, if you're a Bucks fan. You move off of Giannis, yeah, that's tough. But you're going to get back Hero. You're going to get back Khalil Ware. You're going to get back Jaime Jaquez. You're also going to get back this 13th overall pick. I think I'm running to the podium for Yaxel here. Yaxel Lendon.
20: All right. Even though Milwaukee's in the rebuild and he's older, you still do
19: that. Yes.
20: Okay.
19: Rookie contract.
20: Yaxel.
19: Guy that's got a ton of upside.
20: Yaxel Lindeborg in that spot. Could be the Bucks making back-to-back picks. Because number 14 with the Hornets trade. Milwaukee on the clock. And I think they go Moritz Johnson out of Michigan. Had a great combine. Champion. Three Michigan Wolverines taken in the lottery. And that puts a bow on it.
19: There we go.
20: That is our mock draft.
19: In this scenario,
20: for next Tuesday night,
19: if it is the Bucks on the clock at 13 and 14, and they get that package back from Miami,
20: and 18, like,
19: that's how you do it, Jimmy Haslam. That's how you get back something that, you know, maybe gets people excited. Because I think Khalil Ware's got upside. I love, you know, what Yaxel's got.
20: Do we still have Sean, who's in Chicago? I asked the question if I was the crazy one for not wanting to go to the Carolina Hurricanes victory parade, even though I'm a lifelong diehard Hurricanes fan, just not a parade guy. Sean is in Chicago. They've had their fair share of parades there. Sean, am I the crazy person here?
2: No, you're not. I totally, totally agree. First of all, I love the show. Second of all, I'm not going to disagree about Petey Pablo. It's just that I'm a little older than you guys, and the best R&B band ever to come out of North Kakalaki is Jodeci.
19: Jodeci, yes. From North Carolina? I never even knew.
2: That's right.
19: That's crazy.
2: Most of them. Yep, for sure. Okay. So there's that. But I totally agree. I love my team, but there is no way I'm sifting through all those people. God knows what's going on. I don't even like to go to certain games unless the seats are a certain way where I'm like, okay, man, I feel like I can breathe and watch the game and enjoy it. That's just the way things go. By the way, what do you think of this, by the way, in terms of your mock? Ready? Peterson, what if they said, hey, man, let's trade Kawhi, which, by the way, is supposed to be a possibility, and they trade Kawhi away. Would they want Peterson? I'll talk about Clippers now.
20: Well, all right, I got you. I hear what you're saying.
2: I'm just saying.
19: Steve Ballmer's desperate. Steve Ballmer's desperate.
20: Okay.
19: Steve Ballmer's desperate.
20: I appreciate the call, Sean.
19: Depending on what happens with a certain investigation, what if the NBA says, we need the fifth pick as a punishment? Because they're about to get the hammer dropped on them. Adam Silver is about to go Kanye crazy on Steve Ballmer and the Clippers. I think Kawhi may be safe because he's Kawhi, and they're going to say, the player's just innocent here. They got the hammer coming down on them.
20: Much like us, quarterbacks talking this week. You'll hear what a couple of them had to say, and we'll react next on Westwood One tonight. International soccer's taking over the U.S., and only DraftKings has you fully covered. 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

0: The championship series of the Men's College World Series, live from Omaha, Nebraska, will be on 12:30 The Game, with Game 1, 4:45, this Saturday.
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0: to North Carolina and to Oklahoma. That is your championship series matchup in the College World Series. Now, I don't know how much college baseball you consume, Linnell, but are you familiar with where the College World Series is held each year?
1: Is it in Norman?
0: It is not. It is not far from there, though. Omaha, Nebraska.
1: Omaha.
0: Every year. Gotta go to Omaha. Now, across the street from the stadium they play these games is a place called Rocco's. And at Rocco's, they've had this tradition for a while where you have the eight schools up on a whiteboard. And when you buy a $5 Jell-O shot at Rocco's, they ask you, well, which team are you rooting for at the College World Series? Who are you representing? And next to each school, they have a count for how many Jell-O shots during the College World Series your school has accounted for.
1: That's damn cool. So, the only question I have with this, one, a $5 Jell-O shot's a tremendously priced Jell-O shot. I feel like $3.50 is like the real range in today's economy that people would be, you know, acceptable. How many? Who's in the leaderboard? Do we know? Is that?
0: I have it right here. I have the information for you.
1: Can I guess?
0: So, well, the eight schools that are there.
1: Mm-hmm.
0: You have North Carolina. You have, as mentioned, they're facing Oklahoma, West Virginia, Troy, Ole Miss, Georgia, Texas, and Alabama. Those are your eight schools. There is a school that's running away with it. And this school, by the way, as of the last update 3 hours ago,
1: mm-hmm.
0: has more than three times the amount of the next closest school in Jell-O shots that have been purchased.
1: What do you think? You know the answer, huh?
0: Yeah, it's one that seems... You should know this one.
1: I probably spent a lot of time on this college's campus during my years in college. Am I barking up the correct tree?
0: Maybe.
1: Is it the Mountaineers of West Virginia University?
0: 27,194 Jell-O shots.
1: Hold on. Can you say that number again?
0: 27,194. Now, they got off to such a hot start on the first
1: day.
0: That's
1: $135,000, bro. At $5 a Jell-O shot? Holy cow.
0: The next closest is Ole Miss at $88.96.
1: Like,
0: so nobody.
1: Water.
0: More than three times the amount. So, West by God, Virginia, taking care of business. The record is LSU at $62,000, $64,000. Couple years ago.
1: That's a lot of ching-ching for old Rocco's, man. That's the first thing I thought when you said that was, they're raking it the hell in, aren't they? Holy cannoli.
0: Yeah. So there you go. West Virginia, not in the championship series, but they did handle their business well and represent their school well at the Rocco's Jell-O Shot Challenge in Omaha, Nebraska.
1: A 16 seed, too. That's something.
0: We are the home of the College World Series. Westwood One Sports. We carry it. Championship Series won't start until Saturday. There was a really sweet moment, though, out on the baseball diamond that kind of defies belief. So, Oklahoma's facing Georgia. Oklahoma beat Georgia today to advance to that championship series. And apparently, there were brothers on both sides of this game. The Branch family. Colby Branch plays for Georgia, And his team was trailing 11-3 in the bottom of the ninth. And he's a senior. This is his final at bat in college because you're down 11-3 and you're going to get eliminated bottom of the ninth. This is your last college at bat. His brother plays for Oklahoma and plays second base or shortstop. Colby hits the home run. And in his final college at bat, it pans to his parents in the stands. They're weeping. And as he rounds second base, Colby high-fives his brother, who gives him a high-five for hitting a home run against his team, his last collegiate at bat.
1: That's what sports are about, man. That's the type of stuff that sounds like scripted, though. Even though clearly it's not. Like, that's surreal, man. That's something they'll be telling the grandkids about. Telling the children.
0: Pretty cool.
1: About, telling the nieces, nephews.
0: Linnell Willingham.
1: That's my name.
0: Tonight was fun. The next time we do this together, it'll be after the NBA draft is complete. It's right there. It's right around the corner. Appreciate you. Follow him on X at Nell_BTP. I'm at Josh Graham Show. This has been Westwood One Sports Night. Drake Toll's on the way.
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11: Westwood One Sports presents this World Soccer Update. The first round of the group stage is complete, capped off by Colombia's 3-1 win over Uzbekistan in Mexico City. Luis Diaz had a goal and an assist. Colombia is all alone atop Group K because of the shocking draw between Portugal and DR Congo. Meanwhile, Ghana's goal in second-half stoppage time stunned Panama, so they're tied with England atop Group L. The Three Lions overcame some butterflies to put away Croatia 4-2 as Harry Kane scored twice. Round 2 starts at noon Eastern today. Four matches that begin in Group A, Czechia and South Africa, both coming off losses. As for the United States, a date with Australia tomorrow afternoon in Seattle. Christian Pulisic trained separately from the team yesterday as he deals with a calf injury. No official update on his status for the match. With this 2026 World Soccer Update, I'm Brad Heller, Westwood One Sports.
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14: If the Jets won the Super Bowl tomorrow, I think most of the world would root for the Jets. I think most of the world would be pretty excited for the Jets. And not because they're a New York sports brand, but because they've been so bad for so long. We like rooting for bad teams. In the same way that it really sucked when the Cubs and Indians played in the World Series, because I would have loved to have rooted for Cleveland. How awesome would it be to root for Cleveland?
15: How awesome would it have been? Yeah, but the Cubs have also sucked.
14: That was the problem. That's what I'm saying. That's the problem. Is I wanted the Cubs to win more than I did the Guardians, but at the end, it's like, gosh dang it. Any other year, the world rallies around Cleveland. It would have been awesome. Yeah. You know the movie Major League? You ever seen that?
15: Yes.
14: With Charlie Sheen?
15: Wild thing.
14: Yeah. Yeah. Rick Vaughn. Got the glasses and all. I would have loved to have rooted for that brand to be. I went to Progressive Field 2 years ago for the first time, worked a game there, and there was still a Chief Wahoo. I found it. They have not gotten all the Chief Wahoos out of there. Also, how did we get away with that logo for so long? If we look back at the Chief Wahoo logo, it's kind of crazy we were just letting that happen for a while.
15: Come on.
14: The Washington, and there was controversy around going from the Redskins to the Commanders, but that logo was, you know, a semi-accurate representation of a Native American man. Cleveland, there's like, you know what? Nope. Full-on caricature, and we let them have it for so long. It's kind of crazy. Now they're the Cleveland Guardians. Remember the day that the Commanders had their whole reveal accidentally released?
15: Yes.
14: Because they didn't tarp something. Like, they left a window open, and you could see the entire display of Commanders gear. Oh, yes. What a disaster. Didn't the president change their name back to the, you know what?

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9: 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It's going to be a fascinating race for this year's Golden Boot. Harry Kane scored two first-half goals in England's win over Croatia. He joins Lionel Messi, Kylian Mbappe, and Erling Haaland as multiple goal scorers after round one.
10: It's natural as a sportsman, as an athlete, to try and reach the highest levels. And obviously, all those guys started in a great way. I think as a striker myself, obviously, I want to get on the score sheet as early as possible. So I think in the back of my mind, that competition helps me to push my levels. You know, that's what the World Cup's for the best players to perform at the highest level. So it's nice to get a couple of days for sure.
9: Kane won the Golden Boot in 2018. Colombia beat Uzbekistan 3-1 in the late match last night. Round two of the group stage starts at noon Eastern. Czechia and South Africa in Group A in Atlanta. With this 2026 World Soccer Update, Brad Heller, Westwood One Sports.
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14: Wanting to talk to Jalen Brunson and Josh Hart and OG Anunoby, Carl Anthony Towns. But that's got to be the worst part of winning the championship, right? Because you can't really celebrate for a few days because you got to go do all these media appearances. They all look exhausted. They all look a little bit miserable, honestly.
15: Yeah, I mean, join the club.
14: I think they just want to do a little, you know. They just want to do a little forbidden lettuce, have a couple beers, and then be done with the whole thing.
16: Off the weed.
15: Forbidden lettuce? I've never heard that. I've heard devil's lettuce.
14: Yeah, I wanted to be a little different. I didn't know if I could say devil FCC wise. If someone complains between the hours of 6 and 9 a.m., we can get fined.
17: But then he wanted me to play the lyrics of a hip hop song. Come on.
14: Well, yeah, you can do it. The FCC doesn't. They don't care about that. They don't. As long as the hip hop. As long as there's not any bad words. Oh, the one has bad words. The Jordan Belfort. That's got bad words. That's got words, and it's got bad words.
15: I mean,
14: in it too.
15: Technically, we shouldn't be playing "Love Me Sexy" either, because there is a line that says, "You know, like a golf stroke."
14: Touch me sexy.
15: Yeah, and then
14: that line.
15: Yeah.
14: I don't know if I've ever listened to the lyrics of Love Me Sexy that closely.
15: Well, good, you sent it to be a rejoin, so.
14: It's a great rejoin, too. It gets me every time. It makes me giggle every time. The Knicks, I also don't like, so I guess a list of things I don't like. I don't like the media parade they have to go do. I love that they do the parade with the fans. It's awesome. I feel bad for the guys. They have to keep doing these media appearances nonstop. Also, when did we stop allowing teams to enjoy their championships? Every headline I've seen, can the Knicks repeat in 2027? Do we care? Is that what people care about now? Like three teams that will beat out the Knicks for the 2027 NBA championship. Is that what we're doing? Is that what fit? Because people are like, okay, well, yeah, that's a headline people want to click on. It's a headline people like. Who are our people here? Am I alone in saying just let them enjoy the championship for a second? I don't think that should be the headline, the article. I don't care. It was posted by ESPN the night they won. Three teams above the Knicks in playoff odds, championship odds. Am I alone in this? Why are you? You're not defending me here.
15: Oh, sorry. No, you're not alone, Drake. You're not alone. You have people here.
14: No one's alone.
15: No, it's you're not alone. Should I say good job? You're doing a great job.
14: Ignore the hole.
15: You're doing so great. You're doing so well. I'm really proud of you.
14: You have not answered the question at all.
15: Well, it's just because this is a conversation that we can have in the middle of June. Like, why do we do this? Why do we always do like, oh, the way too early predictions? Here's your way too early bets, because that's what people want to see. They're like, oh my gosh, Brendan Sorsby is how Who's can I?

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19: Darren Peterson either wants to be the number one overall pick or he wants to go to the Bulls. 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
21: 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Brian Geltzeiler of SiriusXM NBA Radio right here on Westwood One Sports on You Better You Bet. Chris Mack filling in again for Nick Kostos today and tomorrow. And Geltz had a bunch of interesting items to share when we talked NBA offseason with him, like I said, just 2 days ago. One of them was the idea of what a Giannis deal to Boston could look like and how it could send Jaylen Brown spinning off into a different orbit. Not necessarily to Milwaukee. We'll get into that a little bit later. Before 11 a.m. Eastern, we will get into that. So right around 10:40, we'll touch on that because Giannis is still the first big Greek domino to fall in this NBA offseason. But I want to talk about what Brian Geltzeiler said there specifically about Darren Peterson because I think the whole thing has had another stone thrown into the pond, so to speak, and we're watching the ripples now echo out across the water. Because yesterday you had Trae Young opt out of the final year of his deal in Washington. And look, all the reporting is stating that Trae Young is still interested in staying in Washington, that he chose to go to Washington when the Hawks were looking to deal him this past spring because that's one of the places he wanted to be. But you opt out of a deal for a reason. And it's for multiple reasons, but the main reason is more money. Maybe not necessarily this year, but more money or more security, a longer-term deal. And so Trae Young is obviously looking for something that perhaps he and the Wizards weren't able to work out to this point. So he's going to test the market. And it's entirely possible that Trae Young comes back around to the Wizards. And if that happens before Tuesday night in the first round of the NBA draft, then maybe the Wizards' plan of Trae Young and Anthony Davis and adding A.J. DeBonce to the mix and all of it, maybe it stays in place and all the calculus still works and none of the variables change. And they feel like that's the soft launch of those three together. And maybe that's enough for Washington to say, okay, plan's still in place. It's A.J. DeBonce a first overall. But you do have to wonder, when you see Darren Peterson say, nah, I'm not talking to or working out with anybody but the Wizards because I'm going to be the first overall pick. There are a couple different ways you can look at that. The first way is, dude's just confident in his abilities, believes he's the best player, and so that's what he's going to do. Maybe to the detriment of his own draft stock, but that's what he's going to do. He just believes he's so damn good, he's going to go first overall. The other lane you could take is, this guy really wants to go to Chicago, as Geltz just said there a moment ago in that clip. He does not want to go to Utah at 2. He does not want to go to Memphis at 3. He wants to go to what he considers a big market where he can immediately become the face of a franchise and get the notoriety that he feels is due to him. And so that would be Washington or Chicago if we're looking at the top four. And so, hey, let's position ourselves as only wanting to go number one so that Utah at 2 and Memphis at 3 pass on me and I end up in Chicago. The third lane is, and it could be a little bit from column A and a little bit from column B, but it could be a whole lot from this lane, column C, which could be the behind-the-scenes chatter has told everybody involved exactly what's going to happen here. That Darren Peterson is going to go first overall because the Wizards do not believe Trae Young actually will be back in Washington, and they need the guard. And so Darren Peterson's going to go first. He knows it. The Wizards know it. Everybody knows it. And that's why he doesn't have to work out for anybody else and can so confidently say, I'm going to go first overall. It's not really all based on a maneuver to avoid Utah and Memphis. That's the ripple effect of Trae Young officially opting out of the final year of his deal in Washington yesterday. That all of this may actually be coming together in Darren Peterson's favor for him to go first overall to Washington. And if that happens, then again, the ripple effect continues to spread out across the pond. And Utah, too, can't not take A.J. DeBonta. That's the pick. Or, do they have to reconsider that because Cam Boozer is there? And who is Carlos Boozer working for now? Hold on. Is Carlos Boozer, does he work?

pizza or boozer? Do you pick up the phone when the Grizzlies inevitably call to try and move up to two, offering you the 16th pick as well? And who knows what else? You may do that. You may get yourself the extra pick later in the first round. It's a deep draft. You can make that the argument to everybody that asks why you'd move back and not take DeBonsa if he's there at number two. You move back a spot. You let Memphis make the decision. I presume they then take A.J. DeBonsa. And if you're Utah moving back to three, oh, now it falls perfectly. Now Cam Boozer's still there. And we don't have to make the difficult decision between DeBonsa and Boozer. We let Memphis do that. And we got ourselves an extra pick in the middle of the first round to boot. I mean, we're only through the first three picks. And this is a very deep draft. The ripple effect. Tuesday night. Leading up to Tuesday night. It's going to be massive. And all of a sudden we get to four. And a number of things have happened. Either DeBonsa has gone one, and Utah and Memphis have both said, sorry, not willing to deal with Darren Peterson being unhappy here. We pass, and Peterson gets what he wants and falls to Chicago at four. Or one of those two jumps on the Darren Peterson grenade, as it were. Look, the talent's worth it. I'm not trying to overdo it in making Darren Peterson seem like a bit of a headache. I'm not, but he could be. So it could be Peterson one to Washington, and then DeBonsa two to Utah, presumably, maybe Memphis. Boozer three, either Utah or Memphis. And then Chicago, I don't want to say is left with Caleb Wilson, but Chicago gets Caleb Wilson. And I got to think Tiago Splitter would be more than happy with that as well. That's just the first four picks. The ripple effect is going to be real between now and Tuesday. And those are just the draft picks. The draft selections that we're talking about. That says nothing of all the other moves that may happen between now and then based off what the Milwaukee Bucks do with Giannis Antetokounmpo. Which is another fascinating piece to this that, you know what, forget it. Let's just get to it now. The other fascinating piece to this is if you're one of those teams with draft capital to move and maybe you're sitting, I don't know, anywhere. You can be anywhere in the draft. And you look at yourself as a Jaylen Brown away from a run to a title, taking that next step. You're on the phone with Milwaukee right now. And Brad Stevens in Boston. Hey, what do we got to do to make this three-team deal work? Because the other interesting part of what Brian Geltzeiler gave us the other day when he was on the show was that's how this works if it works between Milwaukee and Boston. Is there's a third team in the mix. A team that you can spin Jaylen Brown off to if you're Milwaukee. And now, you're getting just an absolute haul from two teams. Because you're dealing Antetokounmpo to Boston. Here you go. Here's a boatload of things. And you're also effectively dealing Jaylen Brown to team three. Here's a haul of things. Somebody, if that three-team deal ends up going down between Milwaukee, Boston, and whoever, is going to get an absolute haul. And you would think it should be a team that's near the top of the draft, that's looking to rebuild. And I don't know, is that Brooklyn? Is that Atlanta, Dallas?

0: personality. And on the field, I mean, he's, like I said, he's 6'3", 235. He's, I believe if we had him run a 40, he's going to run in the 4.4s.
1: That's Ron Slavin, Brandon Sorsby's agent, yesterday on 105.3 The Fan in Dallas with Sean and RJ, talking about Brandon Sorsby. Nobody's questioning, I don't think, the talent. The talent is there. There are some questions football-wise about the decision-making and the processing of coverages and reads and all that. That's stuff that if the athletic traits and skills exist, you work through that with a young quarterback and hope that especially with a year of developmental processes behind him, he gets past it, with some on-field work, and before you know it, he's putting that arm talent and athletic ability to good use as your starting quarterback in the NFL. I don't think there's much doubt about whether his talent is worth a what would be a first or second day pick in the draft, rounds 1 through 3. It's that stuff that Slavin started talking about there. And he did it in such, this is why this guy's getting paid. He's good at it. He did it in such a way that he even, look, NFL personnel guys, their entire life, because they spend their whole life around football and trying to evaluate talent, their whole life is spoken in draft terms, draft acquisition cost, right? Like, they go out to dinner with their buddies, and they're like, oh, I've had the steak here before, man. It's a top 10 overall pick. Oh, yeah, I played golf there once. It's a fourth rounder. Don't go out of your way. Like, everything gets talked about that way. And so what does Ron Slavin do, Brandon Sorsby's agent? He immediately lays it out in their terms when he's asked about Sorsby the human yesterday. Oh, as a human, he's first overall pick. Oh, he just latched right in. That's that little earworm that's just going to stick in those scouts and GM's heads. Oh, as a human, he's a first overall pick. Now, look, doesn't matter that most agents are going to talk about their players that way, especially one who has got questions about his character now because of off-field issues. But, man, he just, he nailed that. Good job, Ron. I'm giving you a golf clap for that. But that's the biggest question here is, can they rehabilitate his image over the next 3 weeks? Again, just to give you the details on how this works, I want to make sure I have it right. The NFL supplemental draft has to take place on or before July 16th because it has to take place at least 1 week before the first training camps are expected to open around the league. So it has to happen on or before July 16th, which is amateur math in my head. Back of the envelope math, as they say. Now, actually, just exactly 4 weeks from today. 28 days. So, you've got 4 weeks, essentially, with maybe some workouts or a sort of an impromptu-type pro day event to convince teams, look, you like the physical skills and gifts. I'm telling you that as much as you like those, the young man behind those physical skills and gifts understands the mistake he made, and he is just as good a human as he is a football player. He's a, as a human, first overall pick. Man, that's silky smooth. But I do find it interesting, and this is the back half of that, that I wonder if he did handle that well, that he mentions that his phone apps are on lockdown. Hey, is this like when my 13-year-old kid has an app request and I've got to approve it? Now, I'm not here to belittle the guardrails that you need to put in place to keep an addict from going back to the behavior that got them in trouble in the first place. And again, they're saying Sorsby was an addict and was treated as such.